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1: Well, hello, dear neighbor, and thank you for listening today on this Tuesday. It's our second day of College Days. You pray for this day as we wind it up and have this time with these young people. Oh, I thank God for them and pray that God will speak to their hearts. I'm glad you're listening today. We're in Exodus chapter 32. Oh, my goodness, what a powerful chapter. We look forward to it. But first, let's have the mixed group sing from 2026. Our tour group this last summer, they're singing Nothing But the Blood. It is a great song. These are great kids. Listen to the song and enjoy it.

Here is the Epley family singing for us, The City of Refuge. I love the Epleys. They're good people serving out of Brother Joseph Brown's church in Washington, Iowa. They're godly people. We're in Exodus chapter 32, if you get your Bibles ready, and we'll get to the scripture momentarily.

0: Bible says in Exodus 32, when the people saw that Moses delayed, wait a minute. You know, don't try to get the pastor on your time schedule. You try to get on his time schedule. God had him delayed up there on that mountain. God had him speaking to him. And Moses delayed. You know, my father-in-law would drive me crazy. He pastored the same church 57 years, and I was a young kid, about 21, 22, and I found some property for him, and I looked at it, and I took him over there and showed him that property, and he says, you know, Jack, I'm not feeling it, but I'll pray about it. I thought, what are you praying about? Just go buy it. Just go buy it. Just do it. And he didn't do it. Well, I left there, and he still didn't do it. You know, a couple of years later, he found the right property. By the way, if he would have brought the property I wanted, I took him to a couple of different properties. He would have made a mistake of his life. God was delaying the man of God's heart on purpose. And the people gathered together and said, "Up, make us gods which shall go before us. For as this Moses man that brought us out of the land of Egypt, we not what has become of us." That's this Moses man. This guy Moses, where is he? What disrespect. And by the way, that's why I would never be part of a split. I'm not talking about your church is compromising, no longer Baptist, no longer fundamental. I'd leave a church like that. But I would not leave with a split. I just don't believe in splits. I don't believe their Bible. And Aaron said unto them, "Break off your golden earrings." You know, Aaron's his brother. What's he talking about? And the people break off their golden earrings. I'm getting where I'm going. And he received them at their hand. And he fashioned them with a graven tool. And they made it for a molten calf. And they said, "These be our gods, O Israel, which brought us out of the land of Egypt." No, they were not. It doesn't take long for a church to corrupt, does it? You know, when a church is shepherdless, and that's what their problem was. They were shepherdless. Their shepherd had delayed. When a church is shepherdless, they're dangerous. You know, that's why you pastors that leave or you die and your church is going to find a, oh, you deacons, you better get with a seasoned pastor that knows how to call a pastor. You don't know how. I don't know if I've ever seen a deacon board make good decisions with that. It's just very dangerous. It's not your element. Your followers. And you're going to have a godly man. When I'm getting where I'm going, here we go. Verse 6. And they rose up early on the morrow. Why? Because they were going to make a feast. And they rose up early and offered burnt offerings and brought peace offerings. And the people that sat down to eat, to drink, and they rose up to play. That's my thought today. We've got so much playing going on in our churches. Just play. Everything's play. Well, I don't want that activity. It's not fun. You know, teenagers, God bless you. I love you. We're trying to do our best. Why don't you have a soul winning activity sometime? Once a quarter. It's twice a year. Once a year. Why don't you have a soul winning day? Why don't you have a service day where you go to your church and just serve and work all day long around the property? Well, why don't you have a bus day where you go out and work on a bus route for a Saturday, make it many hours and knock on doors and find people and get them in the house of God? Everything has to be play. And listen, teenagers, I'm for your play. I go to the soccer games, the basketball games. Now I'm going to the volleyball games. I'm trying to. And I try to go to all these things. But I'm telling you, child of God, I'm telling you, you're going to have to wake up, and everything cannot be play. You know, mom and dad, you're guilty. I want to be careful. I'm saying this, but you know, a lot of times you mom and dads, well, Monday's off. We had a day off. It was Columbus Day. We had the day off of school. What are we going to go do? Where are we going to go? We're going to go to snow. We're going to go. You know, I thank God for all those things. But you wear yourself out. And you get back home from the snow at 10, 11 o'clock at night. You're tired. And guess what? You can't go to school the next day, or can't go to work the next day. Be careful about just having to fill every minute of your life with play. You have a family. There's nothing wrong with sitting around and talking and fellowshipping and having a good time. My two grandsons that are in Bible college, they get home from work about 11 at night, and mom's always waiting up for them, and they'll come into their bedroom and sit down and talk to them. That's important. That's good. That's wonderful. The people rose up to play. Our church is not a playground. It's a church. It's a called out assembly of baptized believers that are going with the message of salvation to a lost and dying world. Thank God for you. Let's not raise up and play. Oh, have some play, but don't make that your priority. Father, bless our dear friends today, every single one. They're such a blessing to my heart. Help them to have a good day as they seek to live for thee is my prayer. We ask this prayer in that lovely name of the Lord Jesus Christ. In his name, amen.
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My name is Ken Schaefer from Larimore, North Dakota, and I've been honored to record a couple times here at Faith Music Missions. 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

greetings, friends. If you have a few seconds, less than 5 minutes, join me right now as we look into a Bible passage that may encourage you, challenge you, and prepare you for today's spiritual battle. Learn something new, let God speak, and then, by the grace of God, press on. Revelation chapter 22, verse 21. The grace of our Lord Jesus Christ be with you all. Amen. And thus ends the book of Revelation. By the grace of our Lord Jesus Christ, we finished John's vision of the Revelation. He knew it would be a long time before the prophecies were fulfilled. He knew the church must first journey through victories, defeats, tribulations, and false doctrines before the coming of the glorious new heavens, new earth, and new Jerusalem. Though this is an unusual ending to a book of prophecy, this benediction of grace is perfect. Why? Because boatloads of grace are needed for the church and for you to endure and suffer until the return of Jesus Christ. Rejoice, my friend. Press on as a pilgrim on this sin-cursed earth, because God's grace will help you to make it to the end. God is the giver of grace. Psalm 84:11, the Lord will give grace and glory. James 1:17, every good and perfect gift, including grace, is from above. Grace is what? Unmerited, undeserved favor. So stop trying to earn it. Are you struggling with guilt, though you have confessed your sin? Thank God for His supernatural gift of grace. If you deserve forgiveness, you would not need grace. Ask for grace and forgiveness, then rest in His gift of grace. God will fulfill His promises to complete His work in His saints. How? By grace. 2 Thessalonians 1:11, wherefore also we pray that our God would fulfill all the good pleasure of His goodness and the work of faith with power. Will Jesus return in the glory of Revelation chapter 1? Absolutely. Will the horrible judgments of Revelation 6 through 16 be fulfilled? Yes. Will Satan and his evil demons be cast into the lake of fire? Count on it. All of grace, all by grace. So what should you do? Well, pray for personal grace. Hebrews 4:16, come boldly to the throne of grace to find mercy and obtain help in time of need. Pray for grace to obey, grace to understand the Word of God, grace to witness to your lost friends and relatives. Pray for grace for others. Intercede at the throne of grace for fellow believers. Ask God to give grace to your spouse, your children, your church. He, by grace, will answer your prayer, for He says He will give grace and glory. The grace of the Lord Jesus Christ be with us all. Thanks, my friend, for listening. 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You will also find my book, Draw Swords. 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
1: Your Faith Music Radio weather forecast for Evansville and the surrounding tri-state area for tonight, clear with a low 48. Lots of sunshine tomorrow on Wednesday with a high of 86. Tomorrow night, clear with a low near 56. Looking ahead to Thursday, sunny skies with a high of 86 degrees. Again for tonight, clear with a low near 48.

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Stay tuned. God bless.

20% of the world's population lives in China. Most of them have never one time heard the gospel. It has been 51 years since there's been a missionary in China, which means that an entire generation has lived and died never having a gospel witness. In 1994, the Almanac stated that China has a population of approximately 2 billion people. If we could have a miracle ministry in China, they could have 3,000 people saved and baptized every week and could freeze the population where it currently is, it would take 12,820 years just to win China to Christ. Truly, the harvest is plenteous. Our burden and our goal as the Wings as Eagles ministry is to help with this recording to send missionaries to China to learn the language and preach the gospel to those

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1: Your Faith Music Radio weather forecast for Evansville and the surrounding tri-state area for tonight, clear with a low 48. Lots of sunshine tomorrow on Wednesday with a high of 86. Tomorrow night, clear with a low near 56. Looking ahead to Thursday, sunny skies with a high of 86 degrees. Again for tonight, clear with a low near 48.

Proverbs chapter 6, verses 16 through 19. These six things doth the Lord hate. Yea, seven are an abomination unto him: a proud look, a lying tongue, and hands that shed innocent blood, and heart that deviseth wicked imagination, feet that be swift in running to mischief, a false witness that speaketh lies, and he that soweth discord among brethren. Notice that three of God's big, hateful seven deal with our words. Two others deal with our attitudes and thinking, while only two overtly concern our treatment of others. I think we are more likely to deal with the exterior, tangible offenses first and overlook what we think of as, quote-unquote, more minor sins, the sins of the mind and tongue. Something to think about.

I'm Pastor Thomas Alvis from Powhatan, Virginia. 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
1: Your Faith Music Radio weather forecast for Evansville and the surrounding tri-state area for tonight, clear with a low 48. Lots of sunshine tomorrow on Wednesday with a high of 86. Tomorrow night, clear with a low near 56. Looking ahead to Thursday, sunny skies with a high of 86 degrees. Again for tonight, clear with a low near 48.

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0: Young Diamonds. This is Ken Ham, author, speaker, and blogger on science and the Bible's reliability. Diamonds are thought to be one of Earth's oldest substances, and they are. But they aren't billions of years old. They were formed in creation rock, so they're only around 6,000 years old. Carbon-14 can only last for tens of thousands of years before it decays away. But researchers have found carbon-14 in diamonds. If they really are billions of years old, there shouldn't be any carbon-14 left. But there is. And diamonds, the hardest natural material on Earth, are too hard to have been contaminated. Diamonds aren't just beautiful. They point to the truth of a young Earth, which comes from the history in God's Word.
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1: Your Faith Music Radio weather forecast for Evansville and the surrounding tri-state area for tonight, clear with a low 48. Lots of sunshine tomorrow on Wednesday with a high of 86. Tomorrow night, clear with a low near 56. Looking ahead to Thursday, sunny skies with a high of 86 degrees. Again for tonight, clear with a low near 48.

It's dark as a dungeon, and the sun seldom shines, and I question

My name is Ken Schaefer from Larimore, North Dakota, and I've been honored to record a couple times here at Faith Music Missions. 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
1: What about the instructions when God says dip seven times? A familiar story in 2 Kings chapter 5. Naaman wanted healing from his leprosy, but God's instructions weren't what he was expecting. He was a great man, a captain of the Syrian army. He was accustomed to being respected. He expected Elisha to come out, call on God, wave his hand over the leprosy, and perform some great act of healing. But instead, he sent a messenger to tell him to go wash in the Jordan River seven times. Well, this made Naaman a little angry. He said, "Are not Abana and Pharpar, rivers of Damascus, better than all the waters of Israel?" He had already decided what he'd rather do. He had his own idea how God should heal him, and God's way just didn't fit his expectation. Thankfully, someone reasoned with him, and Naaman finally humbled himself and obeyed, and he dipped seven times, and after the seventh time, his flesh was restored. The power wasn't in the water. The issue was whether God would be obeyed by Naaman, and God gave the instructions. You know, sometimes we just want to do things our way. "Lord, I'll do this, but you don't mean that, really?" We think sometimes we have a better plan. Obedience means doing what God asks.
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1: American Family News, I'm Robert Thornton. President Donald Trump spoke on a major defense manufacturing deal today at the Sparrows Point Shipyard in Maryland.
2: The workers of Baltimore and the shipyard here at Sparrows Point have been a vital part of the American industrial strength for literally over 100 years. And along these very shores, American tradesmen built one of the first frigates in the U.S. Navy. They forged the steel that built the Empire State Building and the Golden Gate Bridge, and this is where the Patriots of Baltimore built the first ever Liberty ship in the Second World War.
1: The president is also working to rally Republican voters with less than a month before the midterm elections on November 3rd. Cornell University trustees announced today that a former Department of Justice official will look at how the school handles sexual misconduct complaints as they work to address concerns over allegations of a 2024 gang rape at a fraternity house. Sally Yates, who is a deputy attorney general in the Obama administration, will lead the review. Questions are rising over whether aging lawmakers should be the ones in charge of regulating artificial intelligence. More from Fox's Bill Malusian.
3: AI has obviously been all over the headlines recently. You got some lawmakers calling for the federal government to start regulating it. But some of those very same lawmakers, members of Congress, will openly admit not only do they not understand AI, they don't even personally use it. And some Republicans say they don't fully understand AI either, but they think Congress should actually learn it before trying to regulate it. And there's also a potential disconnect with Congress when it comes to the topic of child care. You've got many senior members of Congress who have adult children now. They no longer have to pay for daycare or worry about money when it comes to having another child. Yet these same members of Congress are now the ones who are deciding what to do when it comes to federal child care subsidies.
1: Some have dismissed the claim that lawmakers are not up to the task of AI regulation and argue that Congress is already in charge of regulating complex industries like finance and medicine. In more AI news, Anthropic and its AI agent Claude continue to push the boundaries of the technology. The company has been meeting with religious leaders, reportedly trying to convince them that Claude has a soul. AFN Steve Jordahl has more.
4: The New York Times reports Anthropic has been hosting private meetings with religious leaders, asking them to sign non-disclosure agreements and keep the conversations confidential. But one of them is speaking with the Times. Rabbi Moise Navon says the Anthropic team were trying to convince him that Claude has a soul. Fox News contributor Jonathan Mora says that would give it special rights.
5: What is unique about a being with a soul? They have rights. They have responsibilities. Mm-hmm. And if you start giving AI mechanisms rights, who are we to say that we can make them suffer or alter them?
4: Author Bob McGinnis says AI agents do not have souls in the spiritual sense, but if Anthropic were to convince a court that they do, a red line will have been crossed.
6: I'm afraid if we're not careful that our courts will begin to, you know, be sympathetic to that view. People are coming to believe that they are more than just a machine. Incredibly dangerous, of course.
4: He says it's easy for the spiritually uninformed to be confused about the issue.
6: These people that converse, talk, become very familiar with these AI models, see them as having personality.
4: But granting them human rights would be disastrous.
6: And does that mean that they can sue someone? That means that you can't terminate them. In other words, cut the power off to them. Are they going to have human rights?
4: I'm Steve Jordahl.
7: You are my lady. You're everything I need.
1: R&B singer Freddie Jackson has passed away. He's known for his smooth 80s hits, including You Are My Lady. A statement shared by his family on his official Instagram account confirmed Jackson died yesterday, 3 days after his 70th birthday. No cause of death was provided. That's all our time for now. Go to AFN.net and find more news there. 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
8: Your Faith Music Radio weather forecast for Evansville and the surrounding tri-state area. Today, sunny with a high 86. Clear tonight, low near 56. Sunshine continues into Thursday, a little warmer with a high near 86. And clear Thursday night with low 51. Head into Friday, sunny with a high 82. Again for today, sunny skies with a high of 86.
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10: In July, I talked to a friend of mine who has been through a tremendous trial. It's the type of trial that you can't share with anybody because it's something that people would criticize you about, you know, that something that this happened to you. Anyway, I can't give you too many details because it wouldn't be right. But let me just say, it wasn't a trial that you'd put on Facebook and have people give to you about because you just can't share it with anybody. It's not a sin problem. She didn't do anything wrong, but there was some that, but it was just a problem. Well, as I talked to her, she really felt like God was disappointed in her and that God thought that she was bad. And can I tell you this? I know that I do wrong and I sin and I have to confess it to God. But can I tell you something? I feel so loved by God that I think when I mess up, he sort of pats me on the back and says, "It's okay, Loretta. You know, you're not that bad." You know, and I don't know why I feel this way, but I have been so enveloped in the love of God that I just feel like he's my doting parent. I mean, he just thinks I'm the greatest, even though, you know, I make mistakes, I sin, I've done wrong, you know, he still loves me that much. And so I had quite a talk with her about that because, and I gave her my book, God is Crazy About Me, because I wanted her to read it and really get in touch with God and realize how good God is and how he's so loving. Well, the verse I want to point out to you is Jeremiah 3:19. But I said, "How shall I put thee among the children and give thee a pleasant land, a goodly heritage of the hosts of nations? And I said, thou shalt call me my father and shall not turn away from me." Matthew 7:10-11 says, "Or if he ask a fish, will he give him a serpent? If ye then, being evil, know how to give good gifts unto your children, how much more shall your Father, which is in heaven, give good things to them that ask him?" See, he wants to give to you because he's a doting parent. God loves you, ladies. He thinks you're the greatest. Now, I have a son that when I found out he had a need, he had lost his earbuds and he drives a lot. So I knew he needed earbuds. Do you know what? As soon as I could, I found some earbuds on sale and I sent them to him. He's an adult man. He didn't really need me to buy them for him, but I wanted to feel that need for him because I love him so much. Then somehow a week ago, I just finished up a ladies' meeting and the Holy Spirit brought my daughter-in-law to mine because she's teaching full-time, plus she's expecting a new child. And all of a sudden I just started thinking, I bet she needs clothes because I bet that with getting more and more further along in your pregnancy, you need clothes. You can't be out in the, you know, it's not like she's staying home all the time. She has to go to work every day and teach school. So I called her and I said, "The Lord told me that you might need some clothes. Is that true?" "Oh, Mom," she said, I'm feeling bigger than ever. You know how that is. I'm sure all of us that have been pregnant feel that way. So I sent her some money because I love her and I wanted to fill a need in her life. And isn't that how God is? I mean, right there. How much more shall your Father, which is in heaven, give good things to them that ask him? He wants to be there for us. He is a doting father. And ladies, I want in the next couple of days, I'm going to talk about God's love. I'd like to see you look at God like I look at him and realize his everlasting, unconditional love and how much he wants to just be there for you and do for you. Hey, Let's remember, he's our doting parent. Rejoice in the Lord always, and again I say rejoice.
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1: Your Faith Music Radio weather forecast for Evansville and the surrounding tri-state area. Today, sunny with a high 86. Clear tonight, low near 56. Sunshine continues into Thursday. A little warmer with a high near 86. And clear Thursday night with low 51. Head into Friday, sunny with a high 82. Again for today, sunny skies with a high of 86.

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1: We come to church so that if something's revealed to us, that in our hearts and lives we are not living for the Lord and we're not walking in the Spirit, that we would repent of that and that we would lay it down and say, Lord, I don't want anything to come between you and me, whether it's the bottle, whether it's pornography, whether it's covetousness, whether it's some kind of gossip. I don't want to go to bed dirty. I want to be ready when Jesus Christ comes again.
0: Confidence can be hard to come by these days. People are losing their jobs, their homes, and their life savings at an unprecedented rate. Crime, violence, and natural disasters seem to be skyrocketing. Yet in the midst of all this chaos, we need a biblical understanding of what's coming next. Welcome to Daily in the Word. 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In our series, Things to Come, Dr. Paul Chappell brings a message of hope and confidence from the priceless counsel of the Word of God. 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And now, here's Dr. Paul Chappell with part one of a message called The Focus on Israel.
1: Well, people often ask me, why the constant focus on Israel? Sometimes they say, why do Bible-believing Christians always emphasize the importance of alliance with Israel or the prophecies related to Israel? After all, Israel is a state or a country that is only 1/19th the size of the state of California. It is roughly the size of our third smallest state, New Jersey. And so land-wise, Israel is very, very small in the Middle East. But the rule of prophecy really is keep your eye on Israel, because as God is developing and working there, then the impact will be felt in the entire world to come. Now, it's amazing to think that only 73 years ago, Israel was reborn in this world as a nation. That's amazing in and of itself. And we're going to study this morning that before the coming of the Lord Jesus Christ, Jeremiah and also in Ezekiel prophesied that there would be the regathering of the people of Israel. This was something that the Bible tells us would happen before Jesus comes again. And we're going to see how that took place 73 years ago. Not since 70 AD had the nation of Israel had a place that they could call their home. Only in 1948 did that transpire by God's divine direction. And so since that time, the world's attention has focused on the Middle East. It's hard to go through a news cycle without hearing something about what's going on in Israel, what's happening with their neighbors, and so forth. Adrian Rogers was a great Baptist preacher in Bellevue Baptist. And he said, Israel is God's yardstick, his blueprint for the world. As Israel goes, so goes the world. Now, remember that as you read about Israel in the Bible. As Israel goes, so goes the world. And it seems that we constantly hear about Israel in the news. Just this past week, the Associated Press reported that Iran will be enriching their uranium up to 60% purity and getting closer and closer to weapons-grade uranium. And in this ramping up of their nuclear program, they said, let this be a warning to Israel. Many times we see in the news a hatred for Israel. That is very common, obviously, throughout the Middle East, the enemies that surround Israel. It's only by God's sovereignty and protection that they exist as a nation even to this day. Arthur Keck, in his book, The Rebirth of the State of Israel, said, Genesis 12 and Ezekiel 36 and 37 teach us concerning the promised land, or God's promise to his people for the land. This national restoration looks far beyond their initial return from the Babylonian captivity. It foresees a time when God will once again restore the nation to its intended greatness. And so the coming together of the children of Israel in this land is really predictive of the second coming of the Lord Jesus Christ. So let's learn this morning the significance of Israel. This will be a message that we'll build into future messages on the second coming. Notice if you have the outline that there is a past promise, and we've seen it in Genesis 12, the past promise concerning the land. When you study prophecy, you cannot get the proper understanding of the end times unless you understand what is referred to as the Abrahamic covenant. The covenant to Abraham. And I want you to see the character of this covenant with me this morning. It's very clearly stated in Genesis chapter 12. There are three elements to the Abrahamic covenant. First of all, we see concerning God's promise to Israel that it is an unconditional promise or covenant. The Bible says in Genesis 12 and verse 1, these words, "Now the Lord had said unto Abraham," God gave a promise to Abraham while he was living in the Ur of the Chaldees, modern day Iraq, that he was to go up and he was by faith to enter into a new land. God confirmed to Abraham that he was going to give him this land. In fact, he confirmed it with a physical sign in Genesis chapter 15 and verse 17. It says, "And it came to pass that when the sun went down and it was dark, behold, a smoking furnace and a burning lamp that passed between those pieces. In the same day, the Lord made a covenant with Abraham, saying, unto thy seed have I given this land, from the river of Egypt unto the great river, the river Euphrates." So no matter what Israel did, God is saying in Genesis 12 that I have unconditionally promised you this land. And this is not something that was dependent upon their behavior. It was something that was dependent upon the character and the promise of God. So it was an unconditional promise. And then we see in the text that it was a literal promise. The literal interpretation of the word of God is what we practice as Bible-believing Christians. And we see that this was a literal promise given to Abraham, that this full completion would take place when Jesus Christ returns again. Then it is an eternal promise. And I want you to think of that. In Psalm 105 and verse 8, the Bible says, "He hath remembered his covenant forever, the word which he commanded to a thousand generations, which covenant he made with Abraham and his oath unto Isaac, and confirmed the same to Jacob for a law and to Israel for an everlasting covenant." So the reason that Christians lean into and believe so strongly in the promise of God concerning this land is because we believe that God promised the land to the children of Israel in his word. The character of the covenant is clearly seen. It is something that is literal, something that is eternal, something that is binding based upon God's promise. But then I want you also to see the considerations of this covenant. As we consider a little bit more this morning about God's promise to Israel, there are three correlating covenants with this Abrahamic covenant, or three aspects to the covenant. Just like there may be agreements made in Oslo, Norway, or perhaps in Brussels with the European Union, as we saw last week, or perhaps in Washington, D.C. Whenever there is a covenant or an agreement made, there normally are parts to it. There normally are several aspects to the promise. So let's see three of those in God's promise to Abraham. First of all, of course, is the land. And that's the major emphasis of the message this morning. He said, "I'm going to give you a land." And in Deuteronomy 30 and verse 5, the Bible says, "And the Lord God will bring thee into the land which thy fathers possessed, and thou shalt possess it, and he will do thee good and multiply thee above thy fathers." And so God promised the land. In fact, God promised the boundaries of the land. There in Genesis 15 and 18, it says, "In the same day the Lord made a covenant with Abram, saying, unto thy seed have I given this land." Remember what it said, "From the river of Egypt unto the great river, the river Euphrates. And God crafted out the boundaries for this land. In fact, we see that this land is certainly central to the covenant. I want you to take a moment. I believe we have a slide of the land here. And let's just take a note. You see the current nation of Israel in red, of course, surrounded by Jordan and Syria and Egypt and all of these border nations. But we see where Israel currently resides, as we said a moment ago, about the size of New Jersey, 1/19th the size of California. That, of course, even includes the areas of the West Bank and so forth that are sometimes disputed. So a very small country. But let's see the size of the promise that was given. This would be the footprint of what is mentioned in Scripture regarding the land of the nation of Israel. And so they were promised this land by God. And so the covenant relates, first of all, to the land. And then secondly, it relates to the seed. Now, this is very important. And I know that there's a lot of information in verses, but I want you to think about this. And if you'd like to notice, in 2 Samuel chapter 7, we find what is called the Davidic covenant. The Davidic covenant. This was a promise through David. And in verse 12 of 2 Samuel 7, it says, "I will establish thy seed forever." So the covenant relates to the coming seed, and that relates to David, David's seed, and ultimately coming forth into the Messiah, the Lord Jesus Christ. Joseph was of the house and lineage of David, and so God said, "I'm going to bring the Messiah through the Jewish people." 2 Samuel 7:16, "And thine house and thy kingdom shall be established forever before thee. Thy throne shall be established forever." And then in Luke chapter 1 and verse 32, "And he shall be called great, and he shall be called the Son of the Highest, and the Lord God shall give unto him the throne of his father," say it with me if you know it, "David," the throne of his father, David. So the covenants with Israel regard the land, but also the seed. God says, "I'm going to give you a land. I'm going to give you a Messiah through the seed, and I'm going to come through David." And so the seed is the second aspect of this covenant with Israel. And then the third is what we call the blessing. There is the land, there is the seed, and there is the blessing. God says, "I'm going to bless my people." Genesis chapter 12 and verse 3, "And I will bless them that bless thee, and curse him that curseth thee, and in thee shall all the families of the earth be blessed." Now, we know that all the families of the earth are blessed through the Messiah, the Lord Jesus Christ. And that relates to the promise given to David. But God said, "I'm going to give you the land, I'm going to give you the seed of the promise, I'm going to give you the blessing as my people." Galatians chapter 3 and verse 8 speaks of that blessing. "And the scripture, foreseeing that God would justify the heathen through faith, preached before the gospel unto Abraham, saying, 'In thee shall all nations be blessed.'" God has chosen to bless the world through the nation of Israel, through the Abrahamic covenant, through the Davidic covenant. He has promised that he himself will be glorified in bringing the Messiah through this land. And this is why godly people in America, wise lawmakers of the past and some in the present, recognize that an alliance with Israel is more than just a strategic military alliance. It is a wise policy for our nation to strongly support the nation of which God says, "If you will bless my people, I will bless you."
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The shepherd stands by so that none can molest the flock by his presence is happy.

0: We welcome you to Revival Time with Dr. Jack Treiber, pastor of North Valley Baptist Church and president of Golden State Baptist College. 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
1: Well, hello, dear neighbor, and thank you for listening today on this Tuesday. It's our second day of College Days. You pray for this day as we wind it up and have this time with these young people. Oh, I thank God for them and pray that God will speak to their hearts. I'm glad you're listening today. We're in Exodus chapter 32. Oh, my goodness, what a powerful chapter. We look forward to it. But first, let's have the mixed group sing from 2026. Our tour group this last summer, they're singing Nothing But the Blood. It is a great song. These are great kids. Listen to the song and enjoy it.

Here is the Epley family singing for us, The City of Refuge. I love the Epleys. They're good people serving out of Brother Joseph Brown's church in Washington, Iowa. They're godly people. We're in Exodus chapter 32, if you get your Bibles ready, and we'll get to the scripture momentarily.

0: Bible says in Exodus 32, when the people saw that Moses delayed, wait a minute. You know, don't try to get the pastor on your time schedule. You try to get on his time schedule. God had him delayed up there on that mountain. God had him speaking to him. And Moses delayed. You know, my father-in-law would drive me crazy. He pastored the same church 57 years, and I was a young kid, about 21, 22, and I found some property for him, and I looked at it, and I took him over there and showed him that property, and he says, you know, Jack, I'm not feeling it, but I'll pray about it. I thought, what are you praying about? Just go buy it. Just go buy it. Just do it. And he didn't do it. Well, I left there, and he still didn't do it. You know, a couple of years later, he found the right property. By the way, if he would have brought the property I wanted, I took him to a couple of different properties. He would have made a mistake of his life. God was delaying the man of God's heart on purpose. And the people gathered together and said, "Up, make us gods which shall go before us. For as this Moses man that brought us out of the land of Egypt, we do not want to become a..." That's this Moses man. This guy Moses, where is he? What disrespect. And by the way, that's why I would never be part of a split. I'm not talking about your church is compromising, no longer Baptist, no longer fundamental. I'd leave a church like that. But I would not leave with a split. I just don't believe in splits. I don't believe their Bible. And Aaron said unto them, "Break off your golden earrings." You know, Aaron's his brother. What's he talking about? And the people break off their golden earrings. I'm getting where I'm going. And he received them at their hand. And he fashioned them with a graven tool, and he made it for a molten calf. And they said, "These be our gods, O Israel, which brought us out of the land of Egypt." No, they were not. It doesn't take long for a church to corrupt, does it? You know, when a church is shepherdless, and that's what their problem was. They were shepherdless. Their shepherd had delayed. When a church is shepherdless, they're dangerous. You know, that's why you pastors that leave or you die and your church is going to find a... Oh, you deacons, you better get with a seasoned pastor that knows how to call a pastor. You don't know how. I don't know if I've ever seen a deacon board make good decisions with that. It's just very dangerous. It's not your element. You're followers. And you're going to have a godly man. Well, I'm getting where I'm going. Here we go. Verse 6. And they rose up early on the morrow. Why? Because they were going to make a feast. And they rose up early and offered burnt offerings and brought peace offerings. And the people that sat down to eat, to drink, and they rose up to play. That's my thought today. We've got so much playing going on in our churches. Just play. Everything's play. Well, I don't want that activity. It's not fun. You know, teenagers, God bless you. I love you. We're trying to do our best. Why don't you have a soul winning activity sometime? Once a quarter, it's twice a year. Once a year, why don't you have a soul winning day? Why don't you have a service day where you go to your church and just serve and work all day long around the property? Well, why don't you have a bus day where you go out and work on a bus route for a Saturday, make it many hours and knock on doors and find people and get them in the house of God? Everything has to be play. And listen, teenagers, I'm for your play. I go to the soccer games, the basketball games. Now I'm going to volleyball games. I'm trying to, and I try to go to all these things. But I'm telling you, child of God, I'm telling you, you're going to have to wake up, and everything cannot be play. You know, mom and dad, you're guilty. I want to be careful. I'm saying this, but you know, a lot of times, you mom and dads, well, Monday's off. We had a day off. It was Columbus Day. We had the day off of school. What am I going to go do? Where are we going to go? We're going to go to snow. We're going to go. You know, I thank God for all those things. But you wear yourself out. And you get back home from the snow at 10, 11 o'clock at night. You're tired. And guess what? You can't go to school the next day, or can't go to work the next day. Be careful about just having to fill every minute of your life with play. You have a family. There's nothing wrong with sitting around and talking and fellowshipping and having a good time. My two grandsons that are in Bible college, they get home from work about 11 at night, and mom's always waiting up for them, and they'll come into their bedroom and sit down and talk to them. That's important. That's good. That's wonderful. The people rose up to play. Our church is not a playground. It's a church. It's a called out assembly of baptized believers that are going with the message of salvation to a lost and dying world. Thank God for you. Let's not raise up and play. Oh, have some play, but don't make that your priority. Father, bless our dear friends today, every single one. They're such a blessing to my heart. Help them to have a good day as they seek to live for thee is my prayer. We ask this prayer in that lovely name of the Lord Jesus Christ. In his name, amen.
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1: Your Faith Music Radio weather forecast for Evansville and the surrounding tri-state area. Today, sunny with a high 86. Clear tonight, low near 56. Sunshine continues into Thursday, a little warmer with a high near 86. And clear Thursday night with low 51. Head into Friday, sunny with a high 82. Again for today, sunny skies with a high of 86.

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0: 6. 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
1: Your Faith Music Radio weather forecast for Evansville and the surrounding tri-state area. Today, sunny with a high 86. Clear tonight, low near 56. Sunshine continues into Thursday, a little warmer with a high near 86. And clear Thursday night with low 51. Head into Friday, sunny with a high 82. Again for today, sunny skies with a high of 86.

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1: Your Faith Music Radio weather forecast for Evansville and the surrounding tri-state area. Today, sunny with a high 86. Clear tonight, low near 56. Sunshine continues into Thursday, a little warmer with a high near 86. And clear Thursday night with low 51. Head into Friday, sunny with a high 82. Again for today, sunny skies with a high of 86.

place, and I might as well just give in to the doom and gloom. Life's a waiting room for the blow that'll do us all in. I can't sympathize when before my eyes is a hope shining bright as day.

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1: This is American Family News. I'm Robert Thornton. A tropical depression has formed over the southwest Gulf of America and is forecast to strengthen quickly. The National Hurricane Center says the system will become a hurricane by Thursday. The storm will approach the northern Gulf Coast sometime late Friday or Friday evening. From Friday through the weekend, it is expected to produce rainfall amounts of 3 to 6 inches with localized totals up to 10 inches across the central Gulf Coast. California officials condemn President Donald Trump's comments regarding Iran attacking California. During a trip to Nebraska yesterday to rally support for Republican Senator Pete Ricketts, here's Fox's Jackie Heinrich.
2: The president has repeatedly justified his actions taking out the regime's nuclear ability.
3: They could take out a city. Let him take out Los Angeles. Let him take out San Diego.
2: LA Mayor Karen Bass posting the president of the United States suggested that a foreign government attack Los Angeles. His statements against our city are dangerous and could potentially compromise our safety. The role of a president is to protect the country, not to actively threaten it and encourage attacks on American lives. The White House rapid response team responded saying, quote, "No, he didn't, you buffoons. He was saying the U.S. is fighting to stop Iran from having the ability to take out LA and San Diego with a nuclear weapon, and they would if they had the chance."
1: California Governor Gavin Newsom also criticized the comments and called the president deranged and dangerous. Revelations that the Biden-era FBI tracked the Trump family travel and top aide Susie Wiles' phone records received a rebuke from a former top Democrat official who compared the behavior to Nixon-era abuses of federal power amid the Watergate scandal. Julian Epstein, the former chief counsel for the House Judiciary Committee's Democrat bench, said, quote, "To me, it feels a little Nixonian." Epstein appeared to be among the few prominent Democrats publicly criticizing the newly disclosed investigative tactics, including the tracking of Melania and Barron Trump's travel and the collection of metadata from Susie Wiles' phone calls. Michigan Democrat Senate candidate Abdul El Sayed says former President Barack Obama is joining him on the campaign trail later this month. Fox's Jessica Rosenthal reports.
4: Michigan Democratic Senate nominee Abdul El Sayed says former President Obama will rally with him and the party's nominee for governor, Jocelyn Benson, October 24th. The former president's involvement ahead of midterms involves cutting ads for several candidates. This summer, he appeared in an ad for Iowa Senate candidate Josh Turek, a former Paralympian basketball player.
5: You've got here a man of character, somebody who knows how to win. Now the ball's in your court, Iowa. Let's make sure that we send Josh Turek to the United States Senate.
4: The former president's also been to Texas to support James Tallarico for Senate and Gina Hinojosa for governor. Wednesday, he headlines a fundraiser in D.C. for the Democratic Senatorial Campaign Committee. Jessica Rosenthal, Fox News.
1: France has been dealing with massive riots and social upheaval. 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
6: With thousands arrested and high schools shuttered amid mass migration strains, Aaron McIntyre of The Blaze warned AFR that Western nations face a deeper ideological crisis.
7: So now you're seeing these riots go, far beyond any kind of socioeconomic issue and bleed into issues of identity and immigration and migration. And, it's very clear that France does not have a good answer to this question.
6: McIntyre pointed out that civic nationalism and attempts to enforce strict secularism by banning public religious symbols have failed to create a unified identity. He argued that deeply held belief systems inevitably clash with Western legal traditions.
7: If you don't have a true animating faith, you don't have something like a faith in Christ to push back against these other ancient and very real, active faiths of the world like Islam, you will have a problem.
6: McIntyre concluded that nations must share core moral foundations, warning that similar demographic and cultural pressures are building right here in the U.S.
1: On Wall Street, stocks were up today. The Dow was up 253. The S&P added 45. The NASDAQ rose 122. West Texas Intermediate crude was around $90 a barrel. That will do it for this time around. We invite you to go to AFN.net and see more there. And we appreciate your support during this fall share-a-thon. For American Family News, I'm Robert Thornton.
8: Your Faith Music Radio weather forecast for Evansville and the surrounding tri-state area. Today, sunny with a high 86. Clear tonight, low near 56. Sunshine continues into Thursday, a little warmer with a high near 86. And clear Thursday night with low 51. Head into Friday, sunny with a high 82. Again for today, sunny skies with a high of 86.

Let not your heart be troubled. You believe in God, believe also in me. In my Father's house are many mansions. If it were not so, I would have told you. I go to prepare a place for you. And if I go and prepare a place for you, I will come again and receive you unto myself, that where I am, there you may be also. And whither I go, you know, and the way you know. Thomas saith unto him, Lord, we know not whither thou goest, and how can we know the way? Jesus saith unto him, I am the way, the truth, and the life. No man cometh unto the Father but by me.

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0: The Psalms of the Bible show God at his most gentle and most powerful. They are God stooping down to pick us up. 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
1: Today's reading of the Psalms is Psalm 106. Praise ye the Lord. O give thanks unto the Lord, for he is good, for his mercy endureth forever. Who can utter the mighty acts of the Lord? Who can show forth all his praise? Blessed are they that keep judgment, and he that doeth righteousness at all times. Remember me, O Lord, with the favor that thou bearest unto thy people. O visit me with thy salvation, that I may see the good of thy chosen, that I may rejoice in the gladness of thy nation, that I may glory with thine inheritance. We have sinned with our fathers. We have committed iniquity. We have done wickedly. Our fathers understood not thy wonders in Egypt. They remembered not the multitude of thy mercies, but provoked him at the sea, even at the Red Sea. Nevertheless, he saved them for his name's sake, that he might make his mighty power to be known. He rebuked the Red Sea also, and it was dried up. So he led them through the depths as through the wilderness. And he saved them from the hand of him that hated them, and redeemed them from the hand of the enemy. And the waters covered their enemies. There was not one of them left. Then believed they his words. They sang his praise. They soon forgat his works. They waited not for his counsel, but lusted exceedingly in the wilderness, and tempted God in the desert. And he gave them their request, but sent leanness into their soul. They envied Moses also in the camp, and Aaron, the saint of the Lord. The earth opened and swallowed up Dathan, and covered the company of Abiram. And a fire was kindled in their company. The flame burned up the wicked. They made a calf in Horeb and worshipped the molten image. Thus they changed their glory into the similitude of an ox that eateth grass. They forgat God their Savior, which had done great things in Egypt, wondrous works in the land of Ham, and terrible things by the Red Sea. Therefore, he said that he would destroy them, had not Moses, his chosen, stood before him in the breach to turn away his wrath, lest he should destroy them. Yea, they despised the pleasant land. They believed not his word, but murmured in their tents, and hearkened not unto the voice of the Lord. Therefore he lifted up his hand against them, to overthrow them in the wilderness, to overthrow their seed also among the nations, and to scatter them in the lands. They joined themselves also unto Baal Peor, and ate the sacrifices of the dead. Thus they provoked him to anger with their inventions, and the plague brake in upon them. Then stood up Phinehas, and executed judgment, and so the plague was stayed. And that was counted unto him for righteousness unto all generations forevermore. They angered him also at the waters of strife, so that it went ill with Moses for their sakes, because they provoked his spirit, so that he spake unadvisedly with his lips. They did not destroy the nations concerning whom the Lord commanded them, but were mingled among the heathen and learned their works. And they served their idols, which were a snare unto them. Yea, they sacrificed their sons and their daughters unto devils, and shed innocent blood, even the blood of their sons and of their daughters, whom they sacrificed unto the idols of Canaan, and the land was polluted with blood. Thus were they defiled with their own works, and went a whoring with their own inventions. Therefore was the wrath of the Lord kindled against his people, insomuch that he abhorred his own inheritance. And he gave them into the land of the heathen, and they that hated them ruled over them. Their enemies also oppressed them, and they were brought into subjection under their hand. Many times did he deliver them, but they provoked him with their counsel, and were brought low for their iniquity. Nevertheless, he regarded their affliction when he heard their cry. And he remembered for them his covenant and repented according to the multitude of his mercies. He made them also to be pitied of all those that carried them captives. Save us, O Lord our God, and gather us from among the heathen, to give thanks unto thy holy name, and to triumph in thy praise. Blessed be the Lord God of Israel from everlasting to everlasting. And let all the people say, Amen. Praise ye the Lord.
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4: Wherefore hast thou afflicted thy servant? Numbers 11, verse 11. If our faith is worth anything, it'll stand the test when trials come. The true jewel fears no test. It's a weak faith which can only trust God when friends are true, the body full of health, and the business profitable. True faith holds by the Lord's faithfulness when friends are gone, when the body is sick, when spirits are depressed, and the light of our Father's countenance is hidden. A faith which can say in the direst trouble, though he slay me, yet will I trust in him, is heaven-born faith. The Lord is greatly glorified in the graces of his people. When tribulation worketh patience, and patience experience, and experience hope, the Lord is honored by these growing virtues. We would never know the music of the harp if the strings were left untouched, or enjoy the juice of the grape if it were not trodden in the winepress. We would never discover the sweet perfume of cinnamon if it were not pressed and beaten, or feel the warmth of fire if the coals were not utterly consumed. The wisdom and power of the great workman are discovered by the trials through which his vessels of mercy are permitted to pass. There must be shades in the picture to bring out the beauty of the lights. Could we be so supremely blessed in heaven if we had not known the curse of sin and the sorrow of earth? Peace will be sweeter after conflict and rest more welcome after toil. The recollection of past sufferings will enhance the bliss of the glorified.

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1: American Family News, I'm Rusty Pugh. Grief and anger as Israel marks the anniversary of the October 7th attacks.
2: 6:29 a.m., the exact minute the attack by Hamas began, and Kibbutz Kfar Aza lowers its flags.
3: It's a very emotional day. It's a very difficult day for our community.
2: This is one of many locations targeted on the day in which more than 1,200 people were killed. Soon, Israel has its first election since the Gaza War. Outside Parliament, people gather to remember the massacre and demand a new government.
4: What happened to be a massacre, but could be prevented.
5: We need to know that we have a government that cares about the public and doesn't work only for themselves.
2: Jonathan Savage, Fox News.
1: The following story contains graphic descriptions of violence and may not be appropriate for young ears. Mainstream media outlets and anti-Semitic voices would like to downplay or ignore the horror of what happened during the October 7th Hamas massacre in Israel.
6: The killing on October 7th was so horrific that seasoned war correspondents were shocked into silence when the Israeli government showed them raw footage of the attack.
7: For 46 minutes, we sat in stunned silence, watching video filmed by Hamas and filmed by their victims.
6: Israel has not released the shocking video to the public out of a sense of propriety, but this NBC News reporter was allowed to describe what he saw.
7: A terrorist throwing a grenade into a bomb shelter where an Israeli father is shielding his two young sons. The blast kills the father and wounds the little boys. One of them howls, "Why am I alive?" and tells his brother, "I think we're going to die."
6: News of the attack started breaking around the world on that Saturday morning. Details emerging slowly and underreported, common with breaking news.
8: Israeli officials say there are multiple injuries, some of them serious, and at least one fatality.
6: Dr. Robert Jeffress was in New York that day and says his phone started blowing up. As the news spread, the anti-Semitism that would soon consume the left was already taking root.
9: The streets were filled with people supporting what happened in the attack against Israel.
6: He says the only way the left can justify its anti-Semitism, given the horrors of that day, is to downplay or ignore the gruesome truth.
9: It is just unbelievable to me the number of people who do not support Israel's right to defend herself against those who would sexually assault babies and tie entire families together while they burn them alive.
6: I'm Steve Jordahl.
1: President Trump traveled to a shipyard outside Baltimore yesterday to announce a $6.6 billion investment to build more submarines. The president says the federal government will be invested in the project.
10: American taxpayers will receive a 40% stake in the new shipyard. We get 40%. And the storied grounds of Sparrows Point will never fall silent again. There's a tremendous amount of activity going on even now.
1: With only 4 weeks until the midterm elections, candidates in the battleground state of Michigan are fighting for open seats, including former Representative Mike Rogers. The Republican Senate nominee saying when it comes to lowering gas prices, the focus should shift away from worrying about whether it happens before or after the election and towards the fact that people are hurting.
11: We're a peninsula state, so fuel's got to get here because it wants to get here. It's not passing through. So we're going to pay a little bit more. That price has to start coming down. If it happens after or before the election, it shouldn't be an election decision. It should be a people decision.
1: The Biden-era FBI reportedly monitored then-former First Lady Melania Trump and Barron Trump amid Special Counsel Jack Smith's classified documents investigation into President Trump. House Judiciary Committee Chair Ohio Congressman Jim Jordan says,
12: "The line we always use is the only thing we get wrong in these investigations is it's always worse than we thought. And we once again were proven right in that. I mean, the length he was willing to go to stop President Trump or try to stop President Trump from being president is just unbelievable."
1: And finally, Tropical Storm 9 has formed off the coast of Mexico in the Gulf of America, and forecasts show it will be the Atlantic's first hurricane this season. The system is currently getting better organized, and the National Hurricane Center said the system is likely to be a Category 2 hurricane by Friday night, with forecasts showing the cone heading directly toward the southern U.S., with impact anywhere from Louisiana to the Florida Panhandle. I'm Rusty Pugh.
13: Your Faith Music Radio weather forecast for Evansville and the surrounding tri-state area. Today, sunny with a high 86. Clear tonight, low near 56. Sunshine continues into Thursday, a little warmer with a high near 86. And clear Thursday night with low 51. Head into Friday, sunny with a high 82. Again for today, sunny skies with a high of 86.
14: Let us not be weary in well-doing, for in due season we shall reap if we faint not. Believers have God's promise that when we faithfully obey Him and don't give up, we will enjoy the very best returns. Let the Lord encourage your heart as Joe Vasek, pastor of Northeast Baptist Church of Danbury, Connecticut, urges us to stay the course.
15: Except for my time in Bible college, I've lived my entire life in the northeastern United States. And though the Baptists have a remarkable heritage in every one of the northeastern states, no one is surprised for me to report that Baptist churches in my lifetime are not particularly common anywhere in our part of the country. In fact, they're rare enough that when we're driving through a town or a city that's unfamiliar to us here in the Northeast, it always comes as a pleasant surprise to pass a Baptist church. It's not unusual for my wife or me to point it out. Hey, look, there's a Baptist church. In contrast, of course, when we're traveling in the southern United States, it's not uncommon in some places to pass a Baptist church every half mile or so. It's fascinating to me that there are states in America that have such a rich Baptist history. And no state has a more phenomenal Baptist heritage or greater evidence of the exploits of godly Baptist people for the last three centuries than the state of North Carolina. History records that there were individual Baptist people living in the colony of North Carolina as early as 1695. But the first known Baptist church was started by a Baptist preacher named Paul Palmer in the town of Perquimans, North Carolina, in 1727. Paul Palmer had grown up in Maryland. He was saved and baptized at the Welsh Tract Baptist Church in Delaware. He quickly gained a reputation of aggressively witnessing for Jesus everywhere he went. Paul Palmer made his way to the colony of Connecticut, where he was ordained to preach. After that, he spent some time in New Jersey. He preached at the Baptist House Church of Henry Sader in Maryland, and he baptized 9 new believers there. That group would later become the first Baptist church in the history of Maryland. Around 1720, Paul Palmer married a widow named Johanna, who was the stepdaughter of the famous 17th century English Baptist theologian Thomas Grantham. The Palmers settled in Perquimans, North Carolina in 1720, where they were landowners and business people. But there's no record of Paul Palmer's preaching in Perquimans in the first part of the 1720s. In 1726, the British governor of North Carolina, Sir Richard Everard, complained in a letter that North Carolina was the most heathenish part of America, with Episcopalians and Quakers being the only Christian influences. In what may or may not have been a response to that observation, it was 1 year later, 1727, that Paul Palmer started a Baptist church in Perquimans, Chowan County, North Carolina, the first Baptist church in North Carolina's history. That same year, Paul Palmer led in organizing the Shiloh Baptist Church in Shiloh, North Carolina, and their first pastor was William Burgess. The church met in Pastor Burgess's home for years until in 1736, with 30 members, they built a meeting house on the pastor's property. It appears that Paul Palmer's original church in Perquimans did not outlive its founder. But Shiloh Baptist Church is still preaching the gospel today. Shiloh Baptist Church's webpage confirms that they are the oldest Baptist church in North Carolina, leading people to Christ since 1727. And there's a marker on State Highway 343 in Camden, North Carolina, that reads, Shiloh Baptist Church, oldest Baptist church in North Carolina, organized September 5th, 1729, by Paul Palmer. Paul Palmer ordained Joseph Parker to the ministry. And in 1729, Joseph Parker started the Maharon Baptist Church, the second oldest Baptist church in North Carolina. The Maharon Baptist Church is also still in existence and still preaching the gospel. In 1742, another group of Baptists began to emerge in North Carolina. a Baptist preacher named William Sojourner moved to North Carolina from Berkeley, Virginia, and brought several families with him. They settled in Keokuk Creek and established a Baptist church there. There's a sign in Scotland Neck, North Carolina, marking the location of the church's first meeting house. And not far from there, the church's second building is still standing. By 1752, the influences of Paul Palmer, Joseph Parker, and William Sojourner had resulted in the establishment of at least 16 Baptist churches in North Carolina. Then, beginning in 1755, God did a work that would change North Carolina and the southern United States forever in a movement that's referred to as the South's Great Awakening. A man named Shubal Stearns had gotten saved in Connecticut under the preaching of George Whitefield. He was later baptized by immersion and ordained to preach, and he pastored a church in Tallinn, Connecticut. In 1754, God led Shubal Stearns to move south with several families from his church. They arrived at Sandy Creek, North Carolina in late 1755 and started a Baptist church with 16 people. Within 3 years, this one little church of 16 had multiplied to three churches totaling 900 members. By 1825, 70 years later, it's estimated that over 1,000 Baptist churches had been started throughout the South as a result of the influence of Sandy Creek Baptist Church. Christian, the New Testament church has always been and must always be defined by winning souls and planting churches. Stay the course.
16: We pray that today's program was a blessing to you. 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
1: When you get a free moment to think, what does your mind most enjoy thinking about? The answer to that question can reveal a lot about us and where our true affections lie. Jesus gave the command to love the Lord your God with all your heart, soul, and mind. But how do we love God with all our mind? The answer is by making provision for godly thoughts and images to fill your mind. 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Secondly, learn to fill the gallery with godly pictures by meditating on God's Word and listening to pure music. Training our minds to think on good things in our free time is a powerful method of redeeming the time.
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0: Good morning, and welcome back to a fresh episode of Pastor's Morning Musings. We hope you're having a great morning. This morning, Pastor Jeff will share with us another great thought from the Word of God. Pastor Jeff, where will we be musing this morning?
1: Good morning. Today we'll be in the book of Ezekiel, chapter number 18, beginning in verse number 1. The word of the Lord came unto me again, saying, What mean ye that ye use this proverb concerning the land of Israel, saying, The fathers have eaten sour grapes, and the children's teeth are set on edge. As I live, saith the Lord God, ye shall not have occasion any more to use this proverb in Israel. Behold, all souls are mine. As the soul of the father, so also the soul of the son is mine. The soul that sinneth, it shall die. God is sending a message to Israel through his prophet Ezekiel. The message he is sending is a message we should all pay attention to ourselves in our lives today. Every man will stand for his own sin. The father will not stand for the sins of the son, nor will the son stand for the sins of the father. Ezekiel was instructed to write in Ezekiel 18:20, The soul that sinneth, it shall die. The son shall not bear the iniquity of the father, neither shall the father bear the iniquity of the son. The righteousness of the righteous shall be upon him, and the wickedness of the wicked shall be upon him. Every man, woman, and child will stand for the sins of their own life. They cannot blame someone else for the wrong that they have done. Now, this does not relieve us from the responsibility we have not to place a stumbling block in someone's way. We cannot just live willy-nilly and steer those who are watching our lives, for an example, into a sinful way, and we ourselves be guiltless. Ezekiel wrote in verse 14, Now lo, if he beget a son that seeth all his father's sins which he hath done, and considereth, and doeth not such like. If he sees the sin of the father, and goes the other way, he saves himself. But if he sees the sin of the father, and goes the way of the father, he will stand for the sin he has committed. And that is very sad, that the father will carry also responsibility on his shoulders that he steered his son into a life of sin. He will not stand for his son's sin, but he will have that on his conscience for the rest of his life, that he caused a stumbling block to be put in his son's way. Paul instructed the church in Romans 14:13, Let us not therefore judge one another any more, but judge this rather, that no man put a stumbling block or an occasion to fall in his brother's way. And then 1 Corinthians 8:9 we are told, But take heed, lest by any means this liberty of yours become a stumbling block to them that are weak. We must take heed to our own life, and remember that what we do does have a bearing on the lives of others. God is watching, and he knows. We as well must watch who we are following and be sure we do not follow any wicked, sinful way. So let me leave you with this prayer for today. Dear Lord, thank you for being the greatest example I could follow in my life to keep my life right with you. Help me today, Lord, to keep my life on the right path and also not cast a stumbling block into the path of someone else today. May my life be pleasing to you, and also help me to help others do the same. Amen.
0: The preceding program was produced by Dr. Jeff Harris, pastor, author, and chaplain. 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

0: In our busy world, family time is frequently neglected. It is vital that we give attention to our families while we can. And it is especially important to give attention to what God says in His Word about our homes. For the next few moments, let's join Scott Pauley as we open the Scriptures and find God's message for your family.
1: Many years ago, I was in a meeting where Dr. Frank Sells was teaching through the life of Abraham. And he talked about how God worked in Abraham's life and then Sarah's life and then in their family, literally to touch the world. And I never forget, he stopped in the middle of his teaching and he just asked this question, and it just was such a dagger, like a hook. It went right to the heart. He said this: "Have you ever prayed that God would make your family a worldwide blessing?" Well, the answer to that question for me at that time was no. In fact, it had never dawned on me that God could make my family a worldwide blessing. Oh, we wanted to be blessed, and we prayed to be a blessing, but a worldwide blessing? Oh, yes, friends, like ripples in a pond. You never know how God could so touch a family that through that family, the whole world could be impacted for good and for God. You never know what God could do in one home that is completely yielded to Him. And I think the New Testament example and illustration of that is in the family of John the Baptist. Now, we've been studying this family, the first family on the pages of the New Testament. We have identified the individuals in that family. Zacharias is the father, Elizabeth is the mother, John the Baptist is the son. We've identified the instruction that took place in that home. Zacharias and Elizabeth took seriously their responsibility, and they taught John the Baptist, and they reared him up for the Lord and help prepare him for the work God had for him to do. You never know who's growing up in your home. Then we identified in our last study the great ingredient in their home, and that was the person of the Holy Spirit. It was not something, it was someone. And when the Holy Spirit fills your heart and your home, He produces every other good thing. Remember, the fruit of the Spirit is love, joy, peace, long-suffering, gentleness, goodness, faith, meekness, temperance. You want all those things? You don't get them by trying to have them. No, you get them by allowing the Holy Spirit to have you. And so we pick up where we left off the other day. Let me show you today the influence of their family. This was a family that had and continues to have tremendous influence. And here's the reason. When the Holy Spirit controls you, then the Holy Spirit not only works in you, the Holy Spirit works through you. Look at Luke chapter 1 and verse number 14. Speaking of this child that God was going to give them, the Bible says, "And thou shalt have joy and gladness." That's nice, isn't it? He's saying to Zacharias and Elizabeth, you all are going to be happy people. You're going to have joy and gladness. But then he doesn't stop there. He says, "And many shall rejoice at his birth." Why would many rejoice at his birth? Well, many would rejoice at his birth because through John the Baptist's ministry, many were going to come to be introduced to Messiah. If you come over later in the same chapter to verse number 58, when Elizabeth has the baby, listen to Luke 1, verse 58, "And her neighbors and her cousins heard how the Lord had showed great mercy upon her, and they rejoiced with her." So literally, this prophecy begins to come to pass immediately. And then, in a more full way, later in John the Baptist's life and ministry, his message of repentance will bring such joy. We have this idea that conviction of sin is miserable. Well, you may be miserable under conviction.

0: or the car they drive. It is rather this, that the joy of the Lord is so great in them, people say, I tell you, those people have something that we need. This joy would touch everyone that they came in contact with, and in fact is influencing us today. That is the influence of this family. Let me show it to you. In verse number 58, it touched their neighbors. Remember, all the neighbors came. All the cousins came. Would you like to touch your neighbors? Would you like to touch your family? Then allow the Holy Spirit to so work in you and in your home that through that, the joy of Jesus will be seen. There is no testimony like that joy to your neighbors. They're watching your life. And then it will touch the whole nation. Back in verse number 16, it says, and many of the children of Israel shall he turn to the Lord their God. Oh, I tell you, our nation could use a good dose of the joy of the Lord right now. In miserable days, people are so disheartened, so many sad souls everywhere. They need to see the joy that only the Lord can bring. But now watch this. They not only affected their neighbors and affected their nation, but they are affecting us right now. Think of this. We're 2,000 years removed from Zacharias and Elizabeth and John the Baptist. And yet, what are we doing today? We're talking about them. We're studying their life. We're discovering these beautiful truths from their life and taking example from them that we can follow. Do you see how the Lord is continuing to use them? Oh, dear friends, you have no idea where your influence for God will go. Influence and favor is God's gift. The Lord gives it. And the Lord gives it not for us to use, but for us to be used. The Lord gives favor to families, not so that they can just have a nice life and be comfortable, but rather they can make a difference for eternity. They can be used as comforters. And I wonder, have you thought of your family as God's ministers? Or are you just waiting for someone or something to minister to you? Let's turn the thing around. Let's turn it inside out. Get out of ourselves. Instead of my four and no more. No. Let's stop being so self-centered about it. And let's say, Lord, we want to have the kind of family that can truly make a difference for eternity. Now, we're coming very shortly in our study to the next great family on the pages of the New Testament. You know whose family that is. That's the family of Jesus. We're going to look at Joseph and at Mary and at the Lord Jesus and at their young family and what God did there. But I love this. Before that family even steps on the scene, we have this family, the first family, the family of John the Baptist. You see, your family may not be famous. Your family may not be, the most prominent family, but your family can be used of God. Before there was a Mary, there was an Elizabeth. Before the angel appeared to Joseph, an angel appeared to Zacharias. Before Jesus could step on the scene, John the Baptist had to find his place and do his part. So let's stop worrying about what our family is going to get out of it or what others are going to think. Rather, let's just say, Lord, we want to dedicate our family to you. How do you dedicate a whole family to God? Well, first, you have to be dedicated to God. So give yourself to the Lord. Say to the Lord, Lord, I want to be the individual you want me to be. I want to receive the instruction you have for me. I want to teach my children like I'm supposed to teach my children. I want to be under the influence and power of the Holy Spirit of God, and I want you to influence others through my life. Let's make it personal. Let's get practical about the thing for just a moment. This history is not given to us just to simply know something. It's given to us so that we will do something, so that we will allow the Lord to begin to work in us right where we are. Some family on earth is going to be the last family serving the Lord, the last family that comes to Christ when the trumpet sounds and the Lord Jesus comes again. Isn't that going to be exciting? Let's all pray today that God will make our family everything He wants for it to be.
1: For more resources for your marriage and family, visit us at etj.bible and click on the Take the Next Step link, where you'll find many Bible resources that will strengthen your marriage and equip you to raise your children in the ways of the Lord. We highly recommend Scott's book, New Testament Marriage. In it, you'll discover timeless biblical principles from the husband and wife team, Aquila and Priscilla. And these principles are very applicable to your marriage today. From all of us at Enjoying the Journey, thanks for listening today. 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
1: American Family News, I'm Mushti Pugh. Today marks the three-year anniversary of the October 7th Hamas attack on Israel as Israelis gather to commemorate the 1,200 people who were killed and the over 200 people taken hostage on that day. Ruby Kinn, the father of an Israeli soldier who was taken hostage and later killed, discusses what his son, Itai, meant to everyone.
2: Itai was one of the 46 U.S. citizens killed in this horrific attack. And Itai did what he was supposed to do, which was defend from these people.
1: Gulf Coast residents are on high alert as a tropical storm is quickly approaching and getting stronger. Adam Klotz brings us the latest.
3: Winds currently at 40 miles an hour, lifting itself towards the north. Now, there is plenty of heat to fuel a storm right now. You only need water temperatures around 80 degrees, currently 87 degrees down in the Bay of Campeche. But then you're going to be seeing temperatures solidly there in the mid-80s as this storm runs itself towards the north. It is still forecast to strengthen, ultimately getting up to a hurricane, Category 2 hurricane. You're talking about winds up to 110 miles an hour. We're currently looking at a landfall across the Gulf Coast, the northern Gulf Coast, Friday night into early Saturday morning, and when it comes, it'll bring those winds that we're talking about. It's going to bring some rain as well.
1: Residents of eastern Louisiana, Mississippi, Alabama, and the Florida Panhandle are being told to make hurricane plans now and ensure they have critical supplies. The Fort Hood shooter, Muslim terrorist Nidal Hassan, will face a firing squad at the same Texas military base where he carried out a deadly 2009 rampage. Ted Linder has more.
4: Army officials say Hassan will be executed December 3rd at 1 p.m. at Fort Hood. Hassan killed 12 service members and one civilian and wounded 32 others in the November 2009 attack. He was sentenced to death by a military court in 2013. The firing squad method was recommended by Secretary of War Pete Hegseth and approved by President Trump. Hassan would be the first U.S. service member executed by the military since 1961. Ted Lindner, Fox News.
1: As voters look ahead to crucial upcoming elections, including a closely watched Senate race in Texas, faith-based organizations are stepping up efforts to provide clarity at the ballot box. Chris Woodward has more.
5: Debbie Wethnow, president of iVoter Guide, joined American Family Radio to discuss why voter education is vital for the faith community. Wethnow explained that iVoter Guide functions nationwide to provide personalized, nonpartisan research for every address in America. She emphasized that looking at a candidate's past actions is the best predictor of their future leadership.
6: People will see a voter guide that's just questionnaires, so it's what the candidate says they want to do. We look at what they've done as the best predictor of what they'll do, because candidates have been known to sometimes say one thing and then not follow through. So we look at their votes, if they've ever been a legislator. We have scorecards from liberal and conservative groups. It's nonpartisan research.
5: Wethnow also pointed out a common challenge during election season, voters skipping down ballot races, especially nonpartisan local elections like school boards, simply due to a lack of information. She noted that research shows a significant drop-off when voters reach the end of their ballots.
6: Likely voters, 85% say they'll vote at the top of the ticket, but only 55% say they'll fill in the whole ballot. That's a 30-point drop of people skipping races. It's not an apathy. They're churning out to vote. It's a lack of information.
5: To bridge that information gap, iVoter Guide offers detailed breakdowns on candidates, voting histories, and local issues to help Christians navigate their civic responsibilities. You can find out more and check your local ballot information at iVoterGuide.com. I'm Chris Woodward.
1: Democrats are blaming the White House for higher costs, but Florida Representative Kat Kamick says Americans already know who they're voting for this November.
7: There is frustration, certainly at the checkout line at the grocery store and when you fill up your car with gas. But I think at the end of the day, they see, Americans are smart, and they see one side has a plan to make everyday life better while the other is just going on a vendetta.
1: A U.S. benchmark crude oil rose 0.3% to $89.66 per barrel. 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
8: Your Faith Music Radio weather forecast for Evansville and the surrounding tri-state area. Today, sunny with a high 86. Clear tonight, low near 56. Sunshine continues into Thursday, a little warmer with a high near 86. And clear Thursday night with low 51. Head into Friday, sunny with a high 82. Again for today, sunny skies with a high of 86.
9: Good morning. This is October the 7th. Wherefore hast thou afflicted thy servant? Numbers 11, verse 11. If our faith is worth anything, it'll stand the test when trials come. The true jewel fears no test. It's a weak faith which can only trust God when friends are true, the body full of health, and the business profitable. True faith holds by the Lord's faithfulness when friends are gone, when the body is sick, when spirits are depressed, and the light of our Father's countenance is hidden. A faith which can say in the direst trouble, though he slay me, yet will I trust in him, is heaven-born faith. The Lord is greatly glorified in the graces of his people. When tribulation worketh patience, and patience experience, and experience hope, the Lord is honored by these growing virtues. We would never know the music of the harp if the strings were left untouched, or enjoy the juice of the grape if it were not trodden in the winepress. We would never discover the sweet perfume of cinnamon if it were not pressed and beaten, or feel the warmth of fire if the coals were not utterly consumed. The wisdom and power of the great workman are discovered by the trials through which his vessels of mercy are permitted to pass. There must be shades in the picture to bring out the beauty of the lights. Could we be so supremely blessed in heaven if we had not known the curse of sin and the sorrow of earth? Peace will be sweeter after conflict and rest more welcome after toil. The recollection of past sufferings will enhance the bliss of the glorified.

Join us each day at this time for Morning by Morning, daily devotionals by Charles Spurgeon, read by Brother Ed Russ.

0: Did you know that when you die, you are going to leave a legacy? 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

0: Do you love God? Would you do anything that you knew that God asked you to do? Most of you would tell me that you do love God deeply and you would jump at the chance to do something for the Savior. Listen to these verses. 1 Corinthians chapter 9, verses 19, 21, and 22. For though I be free from all men, yet have I made myself servant unto all that I might gain the more. To the weak became I as weak, that I might gain the weak. I am made all things to all men, that I might by all means save some. And this I do for the gospel's sake. Paul truly went above and beyond the call of duty to become whatever he needed to become in order to win people to Christ. I wonder, what above and beyond things do I do for the gospel's sake? Maybe a more telling question would be, what am I unwilling to do, or what job is beneath my dignity? Do you need to rededicate and rehumble yourselves to serve more and better? I do. Something to think about.
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1: This is Tom Wallace. Welcome to A Minute with the Preacher. While making visits, I stopped at one house where supper was almost ready, and I knew the sooner I left, the better it would suit everybody. I prayed and left. The man of the house followed me out the door, down the driveway to my car. He said, "I need to talk to you, preacher." He looked back toward the house and then up and down the road and then whispered to me, "Preacher, I broke a commandment." I said, "You did? Do you want to tell me about it?" "I got to tell somebody," he said. He told me a messy, gory story, and sure enough, he had broke one of the commandments, all right. "I got some bad news," I told him. "That's what I was afraid of," he said. "I read where if you break one commandment, you've broken all 10 of them." "Oh, no," he exclaimed. "And then there's worse news. Yes, you must go to hell now because the wages of your sin is eternal death." "Oh, that's terrible." "But there's some good news," I said. And with that, I gave him the gospel and he trusted Christ as his Savior. And then he said, "Come on back in here and tell my family. All of them need to know about this." And they all accepted Christ as their Savior too.
2: 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The intense pressure and heat transformed flood deposits into super hard rocks with gems. Magma rising from the mantle picked up these gems, bringing them to the surface. Others were brought up by crashing plates. We only have sapphires and rubies because of the processes of the flood of Noah's day.
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3: My name is Cheryl Schaefer, and my favorite verse is Isaiah 26:3. 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

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There was joy at his breast.

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1: When I was 11, Dad left us for another woman. I blamed Mom and became rebellious. A friend took me to church where all the kids went forward, so I did too, but I remained selfish and demanding. I wanted to be a rock star to show the world. So at 17, I quit school to join a rock band. After a year of traveling, I gave them 2 weeks' notice. In retaliation, they abandoned me in Florida. Dad sent me money to get home, and I found another band, auditioned, and became the lead singer. My manager lined up a record company executive to see me perform. And when I didn't get the contract, I began drinking. Soon I was promiscuous, and I had an abortion to protect my career. Then I married a drummer who used cocaine, and I started using drugs too. We went to California, where I heard about Jesus from some Christians. We returned to Kansas City and fought constantly. Then my brother and I flew to California for my grandmother's funeral, and my brother explained the gospel to me. Flying home, right over Las Vegas, I prayed, asking Jesus to save me. My husband would have none of Jesus and soon left me to marry another woman. I quit smoking and sang in church instead of in bars. I mentored women. 9 years later, I went to a singles picnic and met Dennis. We married, and God has given us 4 sons. I'm Cynthia, and I know that Jesus will set you free. And if the Son, therefore, shall make you free, you shall be free indeed.
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1: American Family News, I'm Mr. Pugh. Today marks the three-year anniversary of the October 7th Hamas attack on Israel as Israelis gather to commemorate the 1,200 people who were killed and the over 200 people taken hostage on that day. Ruby Kinn, the father of an Israeli soldier who was taken hostage and later killed, discusses what his son, Itai, meant to everyone.
2: Itai was one of the 46 U.S. citizens killed in this horrific attack. And Itai did what he was supposed to do, which was defend from these people.
1: Gulf Coast residents are on high alert as a tropical storm is quickly approaching and getting stronger. Adam Klotz brings us the latest.
3: Winds currently at 40 miles an hour, lifting itself towards the north. Now, there is plenty of heat to fuel a storm right now. You only need water temperatures around 80 degrees, currently 87 degrees down in the Bay of Campeche. But then you're going to be seeing temperatures solidly there in the mid-80s as this storm runs itself towards the north. It is still forecast to strengthen, ultimately getting up to a hurricane, Category 2 hurricane. You're talking about winds up to 110 miles an hour. We're currently looking at a landfall across the Gulf Coast, the northern Gulf Coast, Friday night into early Saturday morning, and when it comes, it'll bring those winds that we're talking about. It's going to bring some rain as well.
1: Residents of eastern Louisiana, Mississippi, Alabama, and the Florida Panhandle are being told to make hurricane plans now and ensure they have critical supplies. The Fort Hood shooter, Muslim terrorist Nidal Hassan, will face a firing squad at the same Texas military base where he carried out a deadly 2009 rampage. Ted Linder has more.
4: Army officials say Hassan will be executed December 3rd at 1 p.m. at Fort Hood. Hassan killed 12 service members and one civilian and wounded 32 others in the November 2009 attack. He was sentenced to death by a military court in 2013. The firing squad method was recommended by Secretary of War Pete Hegseth and approved by President Trump. Hassan would be the first U.S. service member executed by the military since 1961. Ted Lindner, Fox News.
1: As voters look ahead to crucial upcoming elections, including a closely watched Senate race in Texas, faith-based organizations are stepping up efforts to provide clarity at the ballot box. Chris Woodward has more.
5: Debbie Wethnow, president of iVoter Guide, joined American Family Radio to discuss why voter education is vital for the faith community. Wethnow explained that iVoter Guide functions nationwide to provide personalized, nonpartisan research for every address in America. She emphasized that looking at a candidate's past actions is the best predictor of their future leadership.
6: People will see a voter guide that's just questionnaires, so it's what the candidate says they want to do. We look at what they've done as the best predictor of what they'll do, because candidates have been known to sometimes say one thing and then not follow through. So we look at their votes, if they've ever been a legislator. We have scorecards from liberal and conservative groups. It's nonpartisan research.
5: Wethnow also pointed out a common challenge during election season, voters skipping down ballot races, especially nonpartisan local elections like school boards, simply due to a lack of information. She noted that research shows a significant drop-off when voters reach the end of their ballots.
6: Likely voters, 85% say they'll vote at the top of the ticket, but only 55% say they'll fill in the whole ballot. That's a 30-point drop of people skipping races. It's not an apathy. They're churning out to vote. It's a lack of information.
5: To bridge that information gap, iVoter Guide offers detailed breakdowns on candidates, voting histories, and local issues to help Christians navigate their civic responsibilities. You can find out more and check your local ballot information at iVoterGuide.com. I'm Chris Woodward.
1: Democrats are blaming the White House for higher costs, but Florida Representative Kat Kamick says Americans already know who they're voting for this November.
7: There is frustration, certainly at the checkout line at the grocery store and when you fill up your car with gas. But I think at the end of the day, they see, Americans are smart, and they see one side has a plan to make everyday life better while the other is just going on a vendetta.
1: A U.S. benchmark crude oil rose 0.3% to $89.66 per barrel. 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Your Faith Music Radio weather forecast for Evansville and the surrounding tri-state area. Today, sunny with a high 86. Clear tonight, low near 56. Sunshine continues into Thursday. A little warmer with a high near 86. And clear Thursday night with low 51. Head into Friday, sunny with a high 82. Again for today, sunny skies with a high of 86.

Oh, say, does the Star-Spangled Banner yet wave over the land of the free and the home of the brave? And yes, indeed, it does. A beautiful sunny day, and it's going to be a great day to fly a flag. So if you have a flag, fly a flag. Well, I look outside, and I see sunshine, and it always puts a smile on my face. Right now outside the Faith Music Radio studio, it is 58 degrees. It's going to jump up 7 degrees in the next hour. By the 10 o'clock hour, it'll be 65. And it's going to be a high today, right around 86, may get up to 87. And the reason for that is because the humidity is high. It's up to 81%. The wind is low, 3 to 8 miles per hour. So there will be a little breeze out there from time to time. But it'll be an index factor of 4 or 5 degrees. Why? Hot sun, hot humidity, and low wind. So it's going to be a great day, though, to be out and about. Well, I've been reading the scripture. Of course, today is Proverbs chapter 7, and I've been reading in the book of Acts. But I would like to share a passage out of John 15. A friend of mine named John and I have been studying about abiding in Christ, and this is something that I think we read, we hear preached, we hear taught, but a lot of us don't know a lot about it. Jesus says in 15:1, he says, "I am the vine and you are the branch," and I think it's maybe a little bit difficult for some people to think of themselves and they, like a grape branch and so forth or something like that, or apple tree, vine, branch, bearing fruit. And Jesus tells us that we are to abide in him. In verse 15, chapter 15, verse 4, there's three different times in that verse he tells us, one, we are to abide in me, abide in me, abide in me. He tells us three times in that verse. And then in 15 and verse 7, he tells us to abide in me and in my word. You can't abide in Christ unless you're in the Word, unless you talk to your Lord. And then, of course, in verse 9, he says, "As the Father hath loved me, so hath I loved you. Continue, or rather, abide in my love." Are you abiding in Christ? It's not a one-time thing. It's a daily effort. You need to read. You need to pray. You need to stay close to God. Stay in his Word. Stay in his love and abide in the Lord Jesus Christ. We are going to start up and end with Stephen Ray Nichols today. And we're going to start off with That's My Jesus.

That's my Jesus, the blessed Son of God, who came and died for our sins. Well, here is the Aberystwyth, and for me to live is Christ.

I love playing the music that we have recorded here at Faith Music Missions. It is fantastic. I hope you enjoy it. I hope you appreciate it. I hope you support it. And coming up next is Ed Russ, and he's going to be joined by the Faith Music Mission singers, Somebody Praise.

0: Let's see what the Lord can do when somebody prays. Will that somebody be you? We all need to pray and study God's word. And I'm going to tell you that prayer changes things. The most powerful tool, if you're a Christian, in your weapons box is prayer. And we need to pray. And as the song says, when somebody prays, things happen, miracles happen, and we've seen them many times. So make prayer a habit of yours. And don't forget to pray for this great country of ours. Pray for our president. Many tough decisions. You know, if he was more politically minded, he would put a halt to the Iran war, at least till after the elections are over. But he is doing and not letting the upcoming elections affect anything. And I think that's good. A man of his word, keeps his promises. And right now we have Iran and things that's going on there. And there's no doubt in my mind that Iran is doing what they're doing, holding out to after the elections, hoping that it will affect our elections. And we'll bring in liberals who will try and impeach President Trump. I think that's exactly what they're hoping for. And as we pray for strength and courage and wisdom to make good decisions for all of our government leaders at every single letter, especially our Congress, and they simply need strength and support and more numbers and as they try and do what is right for this country. And then we need to also pray for our Supreme Court. Don't forget to pray for our leaders at every level, and make it short today. Pray for all of our first responders, including our emergency medical people, the men and women of our fire departments who protect our property and our lives, and, of course, our police officers who put their lives on the line every single day that they would be safe and that God would protect them and get them home safely each and every night and give them the wisdom, the courage, and the ability to do their job in the way they need to do it. And as always, please pray for our military, especially those in the Far East, the Iran area in particular, Ukraine and other hot spots in that area. Pray for their protection, health, and safe return to their families. And as always, don't forget to pray for our veterans.
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0: 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We're going to play another great patriotic song by Heavenly Harmony, America. Do you remember?

Hey, every day we get closer to the great Harpozo. Jesus is coming back for his saints, and we're going to leave this old earth, meet him in the air, and so ever we'll be with the Lord. Here's just the Bluegrass Boys, Leaving on My Mind.

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1: Amen. I hope you're ready to leave because he's coming soon. 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

0: I'm Pastor Thomas Alvis from Powhatan, Virginia. 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
2: John F. Kennedy in his inaugural address said, "Ask not what your country can do for you, but what can you do for your country?" Here is Gail Russ. What can I do for my country?

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Great song. What can you do for your country? We know already you can pray for your country. Well, here is Adam Davis, Since I Met Jesus.

Christ, God in the flesh, the Almighty, was convicted by an illegal trial, and then a Roman governor passed sentence at the demand of the high priest. And the Lord Jesus Christ, God in the flesh, went to an old rugged cross. And on that cross, he took your sins and my sins upon his own body. And then he died, and then he was buried. And then on the third day, he rose again, the first day of the week, that you and I might have eternal, everlasting life. The Bible says if we believe in our heart that Jesus died for our sins and confess with our mouth, we shall be saved. So do you trust him as your Savior? Won't you do it today if you haven't already? It's been a great pleasure being with you today. We're going to close out in God We Trust and God Bless America. You have a blessed day.

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1: American Family News, I'm Rusty Pugh. Grief and anger as Israel marks the anniversary of the October 7th attacks.
2: 6:29 a.m., the exact minute the attack by Hamas began, and Kibbutz Kfar Aza lowers its flags.
3: It's a very emotional day. It's a very difficult day for our community.
2: This is one of many locations targeted on the day in which more than 1,200 people were killed. Soon, Israel has its first election since the Gaza war. Outside parliament, people gather to remember the massacre and demand a new government.
4: What happened to be a massacre, but could be prevented.
5: We need to know that we have a government that cares about the public and doesn't work only for themselves.
2: Jonathan Savage, Fox News.
1: The following story contains graphic descriptions of violence and may not be appropriate for young ears. Mainstream media outlets and anti-Semitic voices would like to downplay or ignore the horror of what happened during the October 7th Hamas massacre in Israel.
6: The killing on October 7th was so horrific that seasoned war correspondents were shocked into silence when the Israeli government showed them raw footage of the attack.
7: For 46 minutes, we sat in stunned silence, watching video filmed by Hamas and filmed by their victims.
6: Israel has not released the shocking video to the public out of a sense of propriety, but this NBC News reporter was allowed to describe what he saw.
7: A terrorist throwing a grenade into a bomb shelter where an Israeli father is shielding his two young sons. The blast kills the father and wounds the little boys. One of them howls, "Why am I alive?" and tells his brother, "I think we're going to die."
6: News of the attack started breaking around the world on that Saturday morning. Details emerging slowly and underreported, common with breaking news.
8: Israeli officials say there are multiple injuries, some of them serious, and at least one fatality.
6: Dr. Robert Jeffress was in New York that day and says his phone started blowing up. As the news spread, the anti-Semitism that would soon consume the left was already taking root.
9: The streets were filled with people supporting what happened in the attack against Israel.
6: He says the only way the left can justify its anti-Semitism, given the horrors of that day, is to downplay or ignore the gruesome truth.
9: It is just unbelievable to me the number of people who do not support Israel's right to defend herself against those who would sexually assault babies and tie entire families together while they burn them alive.
6: I'm Steve Jordahl.
1: President Trump traveled to a shipyard outside Baltimore yesterday to announce a $6.6 billion investment to build more submarines. The president says the federal government will be invested in the project.
10: American taxpayers will receive a 40% stake in the new shipyard. We get 40%. And the storied grounds of Sparrows Point will never fall silent again. There's a tremendous amount of activity going on even now.
1: With only 4 weeks until the midterm elections, candidates in the battleground state of Michigan are fighting for open seats, including former Representative Mike Rogers. The Republican Senate nominee saying when it comes to lowering gas prices, the focus should shift away from worrying about whether it happens before or after the election and towards the fact that people are hurting.
11: We're a peninsula state, so fuel's got to get here because it wants to get here. It's not passing through. So we're going to pay a little bit more. That price has to start coming down. If it happens after or before the election, it shouldn't be an election decision. It should be a people decision.
1: The Biden-era FBI reportedly monitored then-former First Lady Melania Trump and Barron Trump amid Special Counsel Jack Smith's classified documents investigation into President Trump. House Judiciary Committee Chair, Ohio Congressman Jim Jordan says,
12: "The line we always use is the only thing we get wrong in these investigations is it's always worse than we thought. And we once again, we're proven right in that. I mean, the length he was willing to go to stop President Trump or try to stop President Trump from being president is just unbelievable."
1: And finally, Tropical Storm 9 has formed off the coast of Mexico in the Gulf of America, and forecasts show it will be the Atlantic's first hurricane this season. The system is currently getting better organized, and the National Hurricane Center said the system is likely to be a Category 2 hurricane by Friday night, with forecasts showing the cone heading directly toward the southern U.S., with impact anywhere from Louisiana to the Florida Panhandle. I'm Rusty Pugh.
13: Your Faith Music Radio weather forecast for Evansville and the surrounding tri-state area. Today, sunny with a high 86. Clear tonight, low near 56. Sunshine continues into Thursday, a little warmer with a high near 86. And clear Thursday night with low 51. Head into Friday, sunny with a high 82. Again for today, sunny skies with a high of 86.

bowed in prayer. Jesus whispered to me there, "Take the cross and follow me to Calvary." Oh, how hard it was to die, and all self to crucify, just to lose my life and find it, Lord, in

The Cowling family, you have always been my shepherd. And the shepherd watches over his flock, and he knows them by name. Ed Russ and the Old Fashioned Quartet, will the circle be unbroken?

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But he also saved a wretch like me.

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1: For ye were sometimes darkness, but now are ye light in the Lord. 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

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Because we are told to go. We are given that command to go into all the world and preach the gospel to every creature. That's what Faith Music Radio is all about.

That's why we go. Well, our next song is Cecily Hamilton and Friends, and Back to Me.

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1: Did you know that God has a problem with most of the music of this world? Matter of fact, in Amos chapter 5 and verse 23 says, "Take thou away from me the noise of thy songs, for I will not hear the melody of thy vials." You know, the world spends billions of dollars on music. Billions of dollars. Can you imagine that? And we in the fundamental circles, we spend thousands, and we regret that. And, you know, I don't know, there doesn't seem to be much of a burden for the right kind of music in this world. Thank the Lord for Faith Music Radio. I hope you're thankful for it. Bruce and Sammy Fry.

0: My name is Ken Schaefer from Larimore, North Dakota, and I've been honored to record a couple times here at Faith Music Missions. 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
3: American Family News, I'm Rusty Pugh. Last night was the first and likely only gubernatorial debate in Georgia between Democrat Keisha Lance Bottoms and Republican Rick Jackson. The two were locked in a tight race with early voting set to start next week. Bottoms criticized Jackson for his ties to President Trump, and Jackson slammed Bottoms' record as mayor of Atlanta.
4: My opponent has said he wants to be Trump's favorite governor. He wants to be Trump with a southern tone. He said there's not a single policy that he disagrees with Trump on. I will stand up to Donald Trump when necessary.
5: I don't know anybody anything. Nobody's ever told me what to do. My number one priority is Georgians. It's you. And I will stand up to anybody.
3: Despite the Democrats' attempts to cast the president as a liability, President Trump is heading back to Texas today. He'll be in San Antonio to help GOP Senate candidate Ken Paxton.
6: Ken's doing much better now that I've... Everybody is, since starting 3-4 days ago, since starting the rally, it's brought a whole new awareness to how great the Republicans are doing.
3: Secretary of State Marco Rubio is in Greece to talk about strengthening the partnership between Washington and Athens.
7: Our bilateral relationship as countries, of course, at the end is founded not just in a common history, but in enduring ties of family, of culture, of religion, of a shared heritage. We are indebted to ancient Greece for in its role in shaping not just our country, but frankly our civilization.
3: Happening today in a New York courtroom, oral arguments in a lawsuit from 9/11 survivors and their families who allege Saudi government officials provided assistance to the hijackers. One of the family members pushing for justice is Terry Strada, who lost her husband in the World Trade Center. She talks about what is at stake today.
8: At stake today, we're going to hear the evidence again, and we're going to hear these arguments that the kingdom wants to be dismissed from this case. That's the only argument they ever bring into a courtroom, that they shouldn't have to be in a courtroom and face us. But we've already won when Judge Daniels, who has sat on the bench for decades, ruled in our favor that the evidence is there and that we can go to trial.
3: Anti-Semitism has been on the rise in the U.S. since the October 2023 Hamas massacre in Israel, and a renowned pastor and author says that has spiritual roots. Steve Jordahl reports.
9: It took about a day for sentiment in the U.S. to turn from sympathy for Jews because of the horrific massacre they suffered on October 7th to accusations of genocide by the Free Palestine crowd, especially on American college campuses. That has since spread to most of the political and cultural left in the U.S. Pastor Robert Jeffers of First Baptist Dallas says the anti-Semitism has spiritual roots.
10: I think it comes back to not really understanding or believing what the Bible says about Israel. God has chosen the nation of Israel to be his people for a special purpose.
9: And it's coming from the pit of hell.
10: Satan is on a campaign to discredit God's claim that he's going to protect his people. And if he can destroy Israel, he can destroy people's confidence in God's ability to fulfill his promise.
9: Jeffress says a country cannot flaunt God's commands without suffering the consequences.
10: I believe as a country, we're going to increasingly suffer the ramifications of refusing to do what God has commanded, and that is to support the people of Israel.
9: What might that look like?
10: We are seemingly getting trapped in a war here that we're not winning yet, it looks like, and hopefully we will. But I think this could be a judgment from God if it goes badly because we have neglected Israel.
9: I'm Steve Jordahl.
3: And the U.S. Gulf Coast could be hit by a Category 2 hurricane by the weekend. What's now being called Tropical System 9 has formed in the Gulf off the coast of Mexico, and projections have it quickly gaining strength and headed straight for the Gulf Coast, somewhere between Louisiana and Florida, including Mississippi and Alabama. More news online at AFN.net and download the AFN mobile app. I'm Rusty Pugh.
11: Your Faith Music Radio weather forecast for Evansville and the surrounding tri-state area. Today, sunny with a high 86. Clear tonight, low near 56. Sunshine continues into Thursday. A little warmer with a high near 86. And clear Thursday night with low 51. Head into Friday, sunny with a high 82. Again for today, sunny skies with a high of 86.

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1: Today we're going to look at the crazy instruction of make a little cake first. 1 Kings 17:13, make me thereof a little cake first. Now, this story is the widow was out there with almost nothing left, and Elijah instructed her to use what she had to make him a cake first. You know, God wasn't trying to take her last provision. He was teaching her that he could provide what she could not produce herself. Talk about a crazy instruction. This widow was down to her last handful of meal and a little oil. She was preparing what she probably thought was her final meal. And then Elijah said, make me thereof a little cake first. First? You barely have enough for yourself, and God says, give me first. God wasn't being cruel or trying to take her last provision. He was teaching her to trust in him. And that's where faith begins. Not when we have plenty, but we trust God for what we have. Put God first, even when it feels inconvenient. Faith says, God, you come first, even when I have little. And don't wait until you have more to obey. Give God the first, not the leftovers, and always trust God.
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1: American Family News, I'm Rusty Pugh. Today marks the three-year anniversary of the October 7th Hamas attack on Israel as Israelis gather to commemorate the 1,200 people who were killed and the over 200 people taken hostage on that day. Ruby Kinn, the father of an Israeli soldier who was taken hostage and later killed, discusses what his son, Itai, meant to everyone.
2: Itai was one of the 46 U.S. citizens killed in this horrific attack. And Itai did what he was supposed to do, which was defend from these people.
1: Gulf Coast residents are on high alert as a tropical storm is quickly approaching and getting stronger. Adam Klotz brings us the latest.
3: Winds currently at 40 miles an hour, lifting itself towards the north. Now, there is plenty of heat to fuel a storm right now. You only need water temperatures around 80 degrees, currently 87 degrees down in the Bay of Campeche. But then you're going to be seeing temperatures solidly there in the mid-80s as this storm runs itself towards the north. It is still forecast to strengthen, ultimately getting up to a hurricane, Category 2 hurricane. You're talking about winds up to 110 miles an hour. We're currently looking at a landfall across the Gulf Coast, the northern Gulf Coast, Friday night into early Saturday morning, and when it comes, it'll bring those winds that we're talking about. It's going to bring some rain as well.
1: Residents of eastern Louisiana, Mississippi, Alabama, and the Florida Panhandle are being told to make hurricane plans now and ensure they have critical supplies. The Fort Hood shooter, Muslim terrorist Nidal Hassan, will face a firing squad at the same Texas military base where he carried out a deadly 2009 rampage. Ted Linder has more.
4: Army officials say Hassan will be executed December 3rd at 1 p.m. at Fort Hood. Hassan killed 12 service members and one civilian and wounded 32 others in the November 2009 attack. He was sentenced to death by a military court in 2013. The firing squad method was recommended by Secretary of War Pete Hegseth and approved by President Trump. Hassan would be the first U.S. service member executed by the military since 1961. Ted Lindner, Fox News.
1: As voters look ahead to crucial upcoming elections, including a closely watched Senate race in Texas, faith-based organizations are stepping up efforts to provide clarity at the ballot box. Chris Woodward has more.
5: Debbie Wethnow, president of iVoter Guide, joined American Family Radio to discuss why voter education is vital for the faith community. Wethnow explained that iVoter Guide functions nationwide to provide personalized, nonpartisan research for every address in America. She emphasized that looking at a candidate's past actions is the best predictor of their future leadership.
6: People will see a voter guide that's just questionnaires, so it's what the candidate says they want to do. We look at what they've done as the best predictor of what they'll do, because candidates have been known to sometimes say one thing and then not follow through. So we look at their votes, if they've ever been a legislator. We have scorecards from liberal and conservative groups. It's nonpartisan research.
5: Wethnow also pointed out a common challenge during election season, voters skipping down ballot races, especially nonpartisan local elections like school boards, simply due to a lack of information. She noted that research shows a significant drop-off when voters reach the end of their ballots.
6: Likely voters, 85% say they'll vote at the top of the ticket, but only 55% say they'll fill in the whole ballot. That's a 30-point drop of people skipping races. It's not an apathy. They're churning out to vote. It's a lack of information.
5: To bridge that information gap, iVoter Guide offers detailed breakdowns on candidates, voting histories, and local issues to help Christians navigate their civic responsibilities. You can find out more and check your local ballot information at iVoterGuide.com. I'm Chris Woodward.
1: Democrats are blaming the White House for higher costs, but Florida Representative Kat Kamick says Americans already know who they're voting for this November.
7: There is frustration, certainly at the checkout line at the grocery store and when you fill up your car with gas. But I think at the end of the day, they see, Americans are smart, and they see one side has a plan to make everyday life better while the other is just going on a vendetta.
1: The U.S. benchmark crude oil rose 0.3% to $89.66 per barrel. 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Your Faith Music Radio weather forecast for Evansville and the surrounding tri-state area. Today, sunny with a high 86. Clear tonight, low near 56. Sunshine continues into Thursday, a little warmer with a high near 86. And clear Thursday night with low 51. Head into Friday, sunny with a high 82. Again for today, sunny skies with a high of 86.
8: 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Hosted by veteran ladies conference speaker and the editor of Christian Womanhood magazine, Mrs. Loretta Walker. The closer a woman's heart is to the heart of God, the better able she is to thrive in her relationships with others. In that spirit, here's the host of CW Today, Mrs. Loretta Walker.
9: In July, I talked to a friend of mine who has been through a tremendous trial. It's the type of trial that you can't share with anybody because it's something that people would criticize you about, you know, that something that this happened to you. Anyway, I can't give you too many details because it wouldn't be right. But let me just say, it wasn't a trial that you'd put on Facebook and have people give to you about because you just can't share it with anybody. It's not a sin problem. She didn't do anything wrong, but there was it was just a problem. Well, as I talked to her, she really felt like God was disappointed in her and that God thought that she was bad. And can I tell you this? I know that I do wrong and I sin and I have to confess it to God. But can I tell you something? I feel so loved by God that I think when I mess up, he sort of pats me on the back and says, "It's okay, Loretta. You know, you're not that bad." You know, and I don't know why I feel this way, but I have been so enveloped in the love of God that I just feel like he's my doting parent. I mean, he just thinks I'm the greatest, even though, you know, I make mistakes, I sin, I've done wrong, you know, he still loves me that much. And so I had quite a talk with her about that. And I gave her my book, God is Crazy About Me, because I wanted her to read it and really get in touch with God and realize how good God is and how he's so loving. Well, the verse I want to point out to you is Jeremiah 3:19. But I said, "How shall I put thee among the children and give thee a pleasant land, a goodly heritage of the hosts of nations? And I said, thou shalt call me my father and shall not turn away from me." Matthew 7:10-11 says, "Or if he ask a fish, will he give him a serpent? If ye then, being evil, know how to give good gifts unto your children, how much more shall your Father, which is in heaven, give good things to them that ask him?" See, he wants to give to you because he's a doting parent. God loves you, ladies. He thinks you're the greatest. Now, I have a son that when I found out he had a need, he had lost his earbuds, and he drives a lot, so I knew he needed earbuds. Do you know what? As soon as I could, I found some earbuds on sale, and I sent them to him. He's an adult man. He didn't really need me to buy them for him, but I wanted to feel that need for him because I love him so much. Then, somehow a week ago, I just finished up a ladies' meeting, and the Holy Spirit brought my daughter-in-law to mine because she's teaching full-time, plus she's expecting a new child. And all of a sudden I just started thinking, I bet she needs clothes, because I bet that with getting more and more farther along in your pregnancy, you need clothes. You can't be out in the, you know, it's not like she's staying home all the time. She has to go to work every day and teach school. So I called her and I said, "The Lord told me that you might need some clothes. Is that true?" "Oh, Mom," she said, I'm feeling bigger than ever. You know how that is. I'm sure all of us that have been pregnant feel that way. So I sent her some money because I love her and I wanted to fill a need in her life. And isn't that how God is? I mean, right there. How much more shall your Father, which is in heaven, give good things to them that ask him? He wants to be there for us. He is a doting father. And ladies, in the next couple of days, I'm going to talk about God's love. I'd like to see you look at God like I look at him and realize his everlasting, unconditional love and how much he wants to just be there for you and do for you. Hey, Let's remember, he's our doting parent. Rejoice in the Lord always, and again I say rejoice.
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1: 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Just text the word PLAN to 812-473-7700. 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

0: From the heartfelt pages of What Do I Have to Lose? Losing My Way and Finding God's. Here's author and 11:1 host Janice Wolfe with today's uplifting devotion.
1: Day 3, Temporal Loss, Eternal Gain. Matthew 5:27-32. And if thy right hand offend thee, cut it off, and cast it from thee. For it is profitable for thee that one of thy members should perish, and not that thy whole body should be cast into hell. Matthew 5:30. Apollume is translated perish. After knowing Dan Wolfe for over 10 years, I sat in a church service one day listening to him preach, not long after my first husband, Jeff Jones, lost his battle with leukemia. Jeff and I had been married 8 years and had 3 beautiful children. We lost an amazing husband and father as Jeff gained heaven. For to me to live is Christ, and to die is gain. Philippians 1:21. From the very first day that I met Dan 10 years earlier, it was obvious that he had suffered loss, great loss. And 2 weeks after Jeff went to heaven, I listened as Dan spoke of the loss of his right arm as a 6-year-old boy and the eternal gains he had received from that loss. Dan also shared his daughter's story. Tiffany contracted bacterial meningitis when she was 5 months old. Once she recovered enough, though her brain was badly damaged from the high fever, she was sent home. The family was told she would live as a vegetable, unable to ever walk or talk. Dan told about the program they found to retrain Tiffany's brain. Then he spoke of the gains Tiffany had made. I listened, knowing in my heart that there had been even more loss in this man's life than what he was describing. Dan was a single father of 4. Yet, there he was, preaching about his losses and encouraging me during my time of great loss. Acceptance is a fundamental step toward healing and helping others during their time of loss. We have much to gain when we learn to accept loss as a part of God's plan for our lives. Blessed be God, even the Father of our Lord Jesus Christ, the Father of mercies, and the God of all comfort, who comforteth us in all our tribulation, that we may be able to comfort them which are in any trouble, by the comfort wherewith we ourselves are comforted of God. 2 Corinthians 1:3-4.
0: That was Janice Wolfe sharing a chapter from her inspiring book, What Do I Have to Lose? Losing My Way and Finding God's. 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
1: American Family News, I'm Musty P. Tropical storm Isaias has formed off eastern Mexico. Forecasters say it is expected to strengthen into the first hurricane of the Atlantic season before hitting the U.S. Gulf Coast later in the week. Isaias was located this morning about 285 miles west of Progreso, Mexico, and about 580 miles southwest of the Mississippi River's mouth. The Miami-based National Hurricane Center said the storm had winds now of about 40 miles per hour, but is expected to quickly strengthen before becoming a Category 2 hurricane. It was not immediately known where the storm may make landfall on the Gulf Coast. The Hurricane Center's initial projections say the center could come on shore somewhere between eastern Louisiana and the western Florida panhandle. It's 3 years to the day since the gravest attack on Jews since the Holocaust. Jonathan Savage has more.
2: October 7th, 2023 is known in Israel as Black Saturday. More than 6,000 Palestinians broke through the border from Gaza, massacring Israeli men, women and children, 1,219 in all. 251 were taken hostage. It took 2 years of war and tens of thousands of Palestinian deaths before the hostages, living and dead, were finally returned. Around the world, events will take place to remember the victims of the Hamas attack. But Israel's government says anti-Israel demonstrations are expected in at least 37 countries.
1: President Trump returns to Texas as the GOP works to hold on to a crucial Senate seat.
3: President Trump will be in San Antonio to rally support for Texas Attorney General and GOP Senate nominee Ken Paxton and Carlos de la Cruz, the Republican running for the U.S. House seat to represent Texas's newly redrawn 35th Congressional District. De la Cruz faces Democrat Bexar County Sheriff's Deputy Johnny Garcia in November, while Paxton is in a tight race against Democratic Senate nominee State Representative James Tallarico, Paxton defeating four-term incumbent GOP Senator John Cornyn in the state's Republican primary runoff this summer. President Trump's San Antonio stop is part of his ongoing multi-state blitz to promote Republicans as the party works to hang on to its slim congressional majorities in the November elections. Kristen Goodwin, Fox News.
1: A defense analyst and strategist agrees with President Trump's order to execute a radical Islamist convicted of murdering more than a dozen soldiers at a Texas military installation. Chad Groening has more.
4: President Donald Trump has approved the execution by firing squad of Army Major Nadal Malik Hassan for the November 5, 2009 shooting rampage at Fort Hood, Texas. Hassan, an Army psychiatrist, entered a medical building where soldiers were getting medical checkups and shouted, "Allahu Akbar," Arabic for "God is great," then opened fire with a laser-guided handgun. 13 unarmed people were killed and more than 30 injured. He unapologetically declared he committed the act in an effort to stop soldiers from going to Afghanistan to kill fellow Muslims. Bob McGinnis is president of McGinnis Strategies, LLC. He says the death penalty order is appropriate.
5: The guy murdered innocent people. I see no reason to keep him alive. He has been living on the taxpayer dollar. I did a lot of interviews back when it happened. It was just appalling. Innocent people being shot down in cold blood. These radicals just go in there and think that they can take innocent life somehow. Please, their so-called God. It's appalling.
4: But McGinnis says actually carrying out the execution will be difficult because of the appeal process.
5: Eventually, the U.S. Supreme Court, if it's appealed frequently, will have to weigh in. And they'll have to decide whether or not the commander-in-chief, the president of the United States, can exercise that right. I think it's straightforward. Yes, Trump can push it, but ultimately, I don't think that in the judicial system that he can make the final decision as to whether or not this guy ought to be put to death. I certainly support the idea, but it's the system that we have.
4: I'm Chad Groening.
1: U.S. futures are retreating and bond yields are climbing again after a barrel of oil ticked back above $100 per barrel early this morning. Much of the focus on Wall Street will be on the release of minutes from the last meeting of the Federal Reserve, where the nation's benchmark interest rate was hiked for the first time in 3 years. More news available online at AFN.net. 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I'm Rusty Pugh.
6: Your Faith Music Radio weather forecast for Evansville and the surrounding tri-state area. Today, sunny with a high 86. Clear tonight, low near 56. Sunshine continues into Thursday, a little warmer with a high near 86. And clear Thursday night with low 51. Head into Friday, sunny with a high 82. Again for today, sunny skies with a high of 86.
7: Have you ever been wondering what on earth is happening? 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
8: We come to church so that if something's revealed to us, that in our hearts and lives, we are not living for the Lord and we're not walking in the Spirit, that we would repent of that and that we would lay it down and say, Lord, I don't want anything to come between you and me, whether it's the bottle, whether it's pornography, whether it's covetousness, whether it's some kind of gossip. I don't want to go to bed dirty. I want to be ready when Jesus Christ comes again.
7: Confidence can be hard to come by these days. People are losing their jobs, their homes, and their life savings at an unprecedented rate. Crime, violence, and natural disasters seem to be skyrocketing. Yet in the midst of all this chaos, we need a biblical understanding of what's coming next. Welcome to Daily in the Word. This program features the teaching and preaching of Dr. Paul Chappell, pastor of Lancaster Baptist Church and president of West Coast Baptist College in Lancaster, California. 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And now, here's Dr. Paul Chappell with part one of a message called The Focus on Israel.
8: Well, people often ask me, why the constant focus on Israel? Sometimes they say, why do Bible-believing Christians always emphasize the importance of alliance with Israel or the prophecies related to Israel? After all, Israel is a state or a country that is only 1/19th the size of the state of California. It is roughly the size of our third smallest state, New Jersey. And so land-wise, Israel is very, very small in the Middle East. But the rule of prophecy really is keep your eye on Israel, because as God is developing and working there, then the impact will be felt in the entire world to come. Now, it's amazing to think that only 73 years ago, Israel was reborn in this world as a nation. That's amazing in and of itself. And we're going to study this morning that before the coming of the Lord Jesus Christ, Jeremiah and also in Ezekiel prophesied that there would be the regathering of the people of Israel. This was something that the Bible tells us would happen before Jesus comes again. And we're going to see how that took place 73 years ago. Not since 70 AD had the nation of Israel had a place that they could call their home. Only in 1948 did that transpire by God's divine direction. And so since that time, the world's attention has focused on the Middle East. It's hard to go through a news cycle without hearing something about what's going on in Israel, what's happening with their neighbors, and so forth. Adrian Rogers was a great Baptist preacher in Bellevue Baptist. And he said, Israel is God's yardstick, his blueprint for the world. As Israel goes, so goes the world. Now, remember that as you read about Israel in the Bible. As Israel goes, so goes the world. And it seems that we constantly hear about Israel in the news. Just this past week, the Associated Press reported that Iran will be enriching their uranium up to 60% purity and getting closer and closer to weapons-grade uranium. And in this ramping up of their nuclear program, they said, let this be a warning to Israel. Many times we see in the news a hatred for Israel. That is very common, obviously, throughout the Middle East, the enemies that surround Israel. It's only by God's sovereignty and protection that they exist as a nation even to this day. Arthur Keck, in his book, The Rebirth of the State of Israel, said, Genesis 12 and Ezekiel 36 and 37 teach us concerning the promised land, or God's promise to his people for the land. This national restoration looks far beyond their initial return from the Babylonian captivity. It foresees a time when God will once again restore the nation to its intended greatness. And so the coming together of the children of Israel in this land is really predictive of the second coming of the Lord Jesus Christ. So let's learn this morning the significance of Israel. This will be a message that we'll build into future messages on the second coming. Notice, if you have the outline, that there is a past promise, and we've seen it in Genesis 12, the past promise concerning the land. When you study prophecy, you cannot get the proper understanding of the end times unless you understand what is referred to as the Abrahamic covenant. The covenant to Abraham. And I want you to see the character of this covenant with me this morning. It's very clearly stated in Genesis chapter 12. There are three elements to the Abrahamic covenant. First of all, we see concerning God's promise to Israel that it is an unconditional promise or covenant. The Bible says in Genesis 12 and verse 1 these words, "Now the Lord had said unto Abraham," God gave a promise to Abraham while he was living in the Ur of the Chaldees, modern day Iraq, that he was to go up and he was by faith to enter into a new land. God confirmed to Abraham that he was going to give him this land. In fact, he confirmed it with a physical sign in Genesis chapter 15 and verse 17. It says, "And it came to pass that when the sun went down and it was dark, behold, a smoking furnace and a burning lamp that passed between those pieces. In the same day, the Lord made a covenant with Abraham, saying, unto thy seed have I given this land, from the river of Egypt unto the great river, the river Euphrates." So no matter what Israel did, God is saying in Genesis 12 that I have unconditionally promised you this land. And this is not something that was dependent upon their behavior. It was something that was dependent upon the character and the promise of God. So it was an unconditional promise. And then we see in the text that it was a literal promise. The literal interpretation of the Word of God is what we practice as Bible-believing Christians. And we see that this was a literal promise given to Abraham, that this full completion would take place when Jesus Christ returns again. Then it is an eternal promise, and I want you to think of that. In Psalm 105 and verse 8, the Bible says, "He hath remembered his covenant forever, the word which he commanded to 1,000 generations, which covenant he made with Abraham and his oath unto Isaac, and confirmed the same to Jacob for a law, and to Israel for an everlasting covenant." So the reason that Christians lean into and believe so strongly in the promise of God concerning this land is because we believe that God promised the land to the children of Israel in his word. The character of the covenant is clearly seen. It is something that is literal, something that is eternal, something that is binding based upon God's promise. But then I want you also to see the considerations of this covenant. As we consider a little bit more this morning about God's promise to Israel, there are three correlating covenants with this Abrahamic covenant, or three aspects to the covenant. Just like there may be agreements made in Oslo, Norway, or perhaps in Brussels with the European Union, as we saw last week, or perhaps in Washington, D.C. Whenever there is a covenant or an agreement made, there normally are parts to it. There normally are several aspects to the promise. So let's see three of those in God's promise to Abraham. First of all, of course, is the land. And that's the major emphasis of the message this morning. He said, "I'm going to give you a land." And in Deuteronomy 30 and verse 5, the Bible says, "And the Lord God will bring thee into the land which thy fathers possessed, and thou shalt possess it, and he will do thee good and multiply thee above thy fathers." And so God promised the land. In fact, God promised the boundaries of the land. There in Genesis 15 and 18, it says, "In the same day the Lord made a covenant with Abram, saying, unto thy seed have I given this land." Remember what it said? "From the river of Egypt unto the great river, the river Euphrates. And God crafted out the boundaries for this land. In fact, we see that this land is certainly central to the covenant. I want you to take a moment. I believe we have a slide of the land here. And let's just take a note. You see the current nation of Israel in red, of course, surrounded by Jordan and Syria and Egypt and all of these border nations. But we see where Israel currently resides, as we said a moment ago, about the size of New Jersey, 1/19 the size of California. That, of course, even includes the areas of the West Bank and so forth that are sometimes disputed. So a very small country. But let's see the size of the promise that was given. This would be the footprint of what is mentioned in Scripture regarding the land of the nation of Israel. And so they were promised this land by God. And so the covenant relates, first of all, to the land. And then secondly, it relates to the seed. Now, this is very important. And I know that there's a lot of information in verses, but I want you to think about this. And if you'd like to notice, in 2 Samuel chapter 7, we find what is called the Davidic covenant. The Davidic covenant. This was a promise through David. And in verse 12 of 2 Samuel 7, it says, I will establish thy seed forever. So the covenant relates to the coming seed, and that relates to David, David's seed, and ultimately coming forth into the Messiah, the Lord Jesus Christ. Joseph was of the house and lineage of David, and so God said, I'm going to bring the Messiah through the Jewish people. 2 Samuel 7:16, and thine house and thy kingdom shall be established forever before thee. Thy throne shall be established forever. And then in Luke chapter 1 and verse 32, and he shall be called great, and he shall be called the Son of the Highest, and the Lord God shall give unto him the throne of his father. Say it with me if you know it. David, the throne of his father, David. So the covenants with Israel regard the land, but also the seed. God says, I'm going to give you a land. I'm going to give you a Messiah through the seed, and I'm going to come through David. And so the seed is the second aspect of this covenant with Israel. And then the third is what we call the blessing. There is the land, there is the seed, and there is the blessing. God says, I'm going to bless my people. Genesis chapter 12 and verse 3, and I will bless them that bless thee and curse him that curseth thee, and in thee shall all the families of the earth be blessed. Now, we know that all the families of the earth are blessed through the Messiah, the Lord Jesus Christ. And that relates to the promise given to David. But God said, I'm going to give you the land, I'm going to give you the seed of the promise, I'm going to give you the blessing as my people. Galatians chapter 3 and verse 8 speaks of that blessing. And the scripture, foreseeing that God would justify the heathen through faith, preached before the gospel unto Abraham, saying, in thee shall all nations be blessed. God has chosen to bless the world through the nation of Israel, through the Abrahamic covenant, through the Davidic covenant. He has promised that he himself will be glorified in bringing the Messiah through this land. And this is why godly people in America, wise lawmakers of the past and some in the present, recognize that an alliance with Israel is more than just a strategic military alliance. It is a wise policy for our nation to strongly support the nation of which God says, if you will bless my people, I will bless you.
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1: American Family News, I'm Steve Pugh. President Trump is preparing to push the economic achievements of his administration during a visit to Texas today. Edward Lawrence reporting from the White House.
2: The president's going to talk about jobs. He's going to talk about the economy, but also try and help the poll numbers for Ken Paxton. This will be the fourth speech by the president outside the White House in the past 5 days. He has been to Nebraska, Ohio, Maryland, and now Texas today. He's in full messaging mode, selling the job growth directly to the American people.
3: 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There's never been anything like it, not only for us, for any country in the world.
2: The unemployment rate of 4.2% is widely seen in the Federal Reserve as around the neutral rate, which means full employment. The evidence backed up in the last jobs report, which shows 485,000 more people entering the labor force than in September.
1: Tropical storm Isaias Eos has formed in the Gulf and is picking up steam. It's the ninth named tropical storm of the 2026 Atlantic hurricane season. Unlike the previous eight storms, this one is forecast to strengthen into a hurricane and take aim at the Gulf Coast, somewhere between eastern Louisiana and the Florida Panhandle, by Friday or early Saturday, possibly as a Category 2. The White House is considering options against Iran, as today marks the third anniversary of Hamas's October 7th attacks on Israel. Peter Ducey reporting from the White House.
4: Iran hasn't just been trying to build a nuke for the last couple of years. They've also been funding terror groups, and now officials here believe that they made a big miscalculation 3 years ago. We know Iran's military has been mostly wiped out by American airstrikes this year, but they do still have people willing to die for the cause, and President Trump says he has been briefed about possible Iranian involvement in last week's Fly Dubai pilot attack.
1: Legal counsel for the woman who survived a lethal injection attempt in Tennessee are asking for her sentence to be reduced.
5: Attorneys for Krista Pike are asking the judge to order the Tennessee Department of Correction to preserve evidence on the failed attempt to execute their client a week after she survived two rounds of lethal injection. Pike's lawyers say she is awake and speaking at a hospital, but they say her arms have burns and blisters from the botched execution process, and she faces a long recovery. They explain she is the only person known to have survived a complete execution attempt in the U.S. Krista is a survivor and will take recovery one day at a time. We continue to ask the governor of Tennessee to commute Krista Pike's sentence to life imprisonment without the possibility of parole.
1: The U.S. Supreme Court has officially kicked off its new term, and religious liberty advocates are keeping a close watch on a high-stakes case out of Colorado. Chris Woodward explains.
6: At issue is a state preschool program that provides funding to families unless they choose a religious school that adheres to traditional biblical teachings. Beckett attorney Nick Reeves is representing the affected Catholic families and spoke about the unique nature of the exclusion on Washington Watch.
7: You know, the one distinction that Colorado points to is that the exclusion here is not explicit. There's not a sign on the wall saying no Catholic schools, but that's really the effect of what they're doing. And we don't think the Supreme Court's really going to say what matters is if you use magic words or not.
6: Reeves noted that the policy is hurting religious enrollment and threatening the future of faith-based preschools.
7: This really is, it's not just about the money, although that's important for these families, especially low-income families, but it's about the ability to keep having Catholic and other, other religious preschools. It was actually a coalition of Catholic, Lutheran, and Jewish groups that came to the state and said, hey, we need a religious accommodation here.
6: Oral argument for the case is set for November 3rd, with a decision expected sometime next spring.
1: And Michigan lawmakers are looking to put new limits on license plate reader cameras.
8: As more jurisdictions across the country ditch so-called flock cameras, state lawmakers in Michigan are proposing bills to put restrictions on police use of license plate camera readers, including limits on how long that information can be stored, accessed, or shared, with exceptions for certain emergencies and active investigations. Other states have also introduced or imposed new limits on flock cameras. As members of Congress push for federal restrictions, Jeff Manasso, Fox News.
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9: Your Faith Music Radio weather forecast for Evansville and the surrounding tri-state area. Today, sunny with a high 86. Clear tonight, low near 56. Sunshine continues into Thursday, a little warmer with a high near 86. And clear Thursday night with low 51. Head into Friday, sunny with a high 82. Again for today, sunny skies with a high of 86.
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0: Hello, and welcome to the Always Abounding broadcast with Pastor Joey Pearson, a ministry of Maranatha Baptist Church in Newburgh, Indiana. It is our desire that this broadcast will encourage and strengthen you for your ministry unto the Lord Jesus Christ. Please follow along now as we open up the Bible and share a thought on how we can be found always abounding in the work of the Lord.
1: Hello, everyone, and a very happy Wednesday to you. I'd like to extend an invitation to you to join us, whether in person or online, at Maranatha Baptist Church in Newburgh, Indiana. Our midweek Bible study begins at 7 p.m. Central Time, and we'd love to have you with us. As for the program this week, we're in Luke chapter 8, verses 1 through 21, and we read this lengthy passage in its entirety back on episode 826. So as we continue this study, we'll focus on the different types of responses toward the Word of God in all its forms, reading the Bible, hearing it taught, hearing it preached, and so on. Yesterday, we covered the hardened ground, and now we're going to look in verse 6 at the rocky ground. Now, don't you hate when you're mowing the grass or weed eating, and you get to a patch of rocks or gravel, and they just kind of kick up everywhere, and they bang off your mower, and they cut your leg, and just kind of go everywhere? Well, rocky ground, it's not much better than hard ground. It just kind of makes a mess. The soil had enough for the plant to kind of break through and maybe begin the growth process, but eventually it runs out of the necessary water and nutrients it needs to survive because it's rocky ground. It's not fertile. So it was born, but it never really grew before it disappeared. The ground was contrary. It couldn't penetrate it enough. Colossians 2:7 tells us to be rooted and built up in him and established in the faith as you have been taught, abounding therein with thanksgiving. So this group of folks couldn't get rooted and therefore couldn't be built up. The worst thing a brand new Christian can do is fall away from church and close their Bibles. And that's why Sunday school, Bible classes, discipleship, they are so important to any and all believers. Basic Bible teaching and instruction, it will help you grow and be grounded and solidify your walk in Christ. And it gives you more protection and promise to grow in grace. Hey, let me encourage you, do not miss your church services. Okay, don't miss a chance to be around God's people when God's book is opened. Exposure to the Word of God will only ever help you and benefit you. Well, then in verse 7, we see the thorny ground. Now, the symbolism here, it's the word fell. So this leads us to believe that it was once on a higher place or plane, but it descended somehow to a lower place or plane. It had begun to sprout, started to grow, and then something went wrong. Maybe a storm sent it down the hill, right? Or a bird pecked at it and it rolled down the hill, whatever. And all of a sudden its growth and its health were stunted because of something like that. Personally, I believe this is a metaphor for false teachers, bad influences, wrong doctrine. The thorns represent the dangerous surroundings or the enemies of growth and godliness. Thorns, they rob a lot of nourishment from the area, so nothing can really grow around it, right? They bully the other weaker seeds around them. Thorns represent the takers who refuse to be givers, and they're after their own gain. They're all about themselves. Hey, listen, in a world full of selfish takers, look to be a giver. The Lord will bless givers. And then finally, we come to the good ground. And this is mentioned in verse 8. This is the good soil that brings growth and health. Psalm chapter 1, verse 2 and 3. But his delight is in the law of the Lord, and in his law doth he meditate day and night. And he shall be like a tree planted by the rivers of water that bringeth forth his fruit in his season. His leaf also shall not wither, and whatsoever he doeth shall prosper. So this picture is a diligent little sprout, reaching toward the sun, absorbing its nutrients, avoiding entanglement from dangerous sources in the garden, right? That's what we all want to be. We want to be the good ground where the Word of God can penetrate our hearts and cultivate growth and start the process of spiritual maturity. And I've told our church many times that we need to strive for and cultivate this kind of environment of growing people. I want our church to be good ground. And we have to actively contribute to that cause. I want growth. I want good decisions. I want victories in the pews. I want spiritual maturity to be a regular thing at our church. And it largely depends on what kind of ground we choose to be. Well, we're out of time today. We'll have more tomorrow. I want to thank you for listening, and we'll see you then.
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2: Praise the Lord for another week of His goodness and mercy. What seems to be the theme of our world today? Fear, uncertainty, anxiety, restlessness. Yes, no doubt these feelings are real. Yes, no doubt we are living in strange and trying times. But my dear friend, as Christians, we have a different outlook because we have a different solution. Let me remind you of some of the last words of Moses as he charged Joshua as they were about to enter the promised land. Deuteronomy chapter 31, verse 7 and 8. And Moses called unto Joshua and said unto him in the sight of all Israel, "Be strong and of a good courage, for thou must go with this people to the land which the Lord hath sworn unto their fathers to give them, and thou shalt cause them to inherit it. And the Lord, He it is that doth go before thee. He will be with thee. He will not fail thee, neither forsake thee. Fear not, neither be dismayed." I echo these same words to us today. Yes, there are a lot of unknowns. Yes, there are things that can make you fearful. Yes, there are things that can get you down. But always remember, dear listener, the Lord, He it is that doth go before thee. He will not fail thee, neither forsake thee. The same God that helped Joshua and Israel conquer Canaan is the same God that's for us today. For we as Christians, remember this. Things aren't falling apart. Things are falling in place. God is where He's always been, and that's on His throne in heaven. So in a world of fear, have faith. And know that you can never go wrong by putting all your hope, all your trust, and all your future in the hands of Almighty God. If you're looking for an old-fashioned King James Bible preaching, soul-winning, independent Baptist church, then look no further. White River is a church for you. 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

0: is the original. He's the pattern we are to copy and follow in order to have the characteristics in our lives. So a spirit-filled believer is simply a reflection of what God is through the life that they live. And so let's look for a few moments how that God has demonstrated gentleness through the scripture. First of all, we see in Jonah chapter 4, verse 2, "For I knew that thou art a gracious God and merciful, slow to anger, and of great kindness." And remember, that word kindness is synonymous with the word gentleness. Here we have a story of God's rebellious prophet Jonah and how that he did not want to go to Nineveh. And he wanted really for God to destroy those people. And so he goes there and really kind of begrudgingly. And he goes and doesn't really say a whole lot, preaches just a few word sermon. And you know what? The whole city turns to God. And Jonah chapter 4, at the end of the book there, he's sitting on a hillside overlooking the city. And literally, if you read that chapter, he's bemoaning the fact that God spared the Ninevites. He would rather have God destroyed him, but yet God spared them. And here's what Jonah said, what he knew about God. "For I knew that thou art a gracious God and merciful, slow to anger, and of great kindness." It's almost like Jonah had an attitude because God was being kind to the people of Nineveh. But you know what? Praise God for his kindness. Praise God that, you know what? If people will just respond with humility, God is there willing to show mercy and grace and kindness. What an amazing God we serve. Joel chapter 2, verse 13, the Bible says this about God, "For he is gracious and merciful, slow to anger, and of great kindness." Almost verbatim what Jonah said. Joel, the prophet Joel, said also. And again, folks, that's the God we serve. He's gracious, merciful, slow to anger, and of great kindness. Nehemiah chapter 9, verse 7 reminds us that God is a God ready to pardon. He's merciful, slow to anger, of great kindness, and forsooketh them not. Talking about God's tender care over his people and bringing them back from the land of captivity. So we see that the kindness is described as great. Amen. Great kindness. Not only is it great, it's everlasting. Isaiah chapter 54, verse 8. "But with everlasting kindness will I have mercy on thee, saith the Lord, thy Redeemer." You know what? There's no end to God's kindness. I mean, you know what? He's shown it from the beginning, and he'll show it all through our present and all through the future, God's kindness. Why? Because it's everlasting. Amen. By the way, everything about our God's everlasting. No one's ever going to make God go away. Amen. Aren't you thankful for that? There's no expiration date on him. He is everlasting, especially his kindness. Not only that, it's described as this, merciful kindness. Psalms 117, verse 2, "For his merciful kindness is great toward us." Remember, folks, mercy is not getting what we deserve. And God shows us his not giving us what we deserve in a very kind, gentle way. It's merciful. And then we see this, man, I love this, in Psalms 31, verse 21, it's marvelous. "Blessed be the Lord, for he has showed me his marvelous kindness in a strong city." Listen, folks, aren't you thankful for it, amen? Aren't you thankful for the great, everlasting, merciful, and marvelous kindness of God? Doesn't it make you want to love him more? Doesn't it make you want to do everything you can to please him in your life? And I pray that it does. Amen? And so praise God for how his gentleness is demonstrated. Well, that's all for today. Thanks for listening to the White River Broadcast. Loving to you from the White River Baptist Church of Princeton, Indiana.
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2: 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John Adams warned that a constitution was made only for a moral and religious people. It is wholly inadequate to the government of any other. 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
1: American Family News, I'm Rusty Pugh. President Trump is preparing to push the economic achievements of his administration during a visit to Texas today. Edward Lawrence reporting from the White House.
2: The president's going to talk about jobs. He's going to talk about the economy, but also try and help the poll numbers for Ken Paxton. This will be the fourth speech by the president outside the White House in the past 5 days. He has been to Nebraska, Ohio, Maryland, and now Texas today. He's in full messaging mode, selling the job growth directly to the American people.
3: 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There's never been anything like it, not only for us, for any country in the world.
2: The unemployment rate of 4.2% is widely seen in the Federal Reserve as around the neutral rate, which means full employment. The evidence backed up in the last jobs report, which shows 485,000 more people entering the labor force than in September.
1: Tropical storm Isaias Eos has formed in the Gulf and is picking up steam. It's the ninth named tropical storm of the 2026 Atlantic hurricane season. Unlike the previous eight storms, this one is forecast to strengthen into a hurricane and take aim at the Gulf Coast somewhere between eastern Louisiana and the Florida Panhandle by Friday or early Saturday, possibly as a Category 2. The White House is considering options against Iran, as today marks the third anniversary of Hamas's October 7th attacks on Israel. Peter Ducey reporting from the White House.
4: Iran hasn't just been trying to build a nuke for the last couple of years. They've also been funding terror groups, and now officials here believe that they made a big miscalculation 3 years ago. We know Iran's military has been mostly wiped out by American airstrikes this year, but they do still have people willing to die for the cause, and President Trump says he has been briefed about possible Iranian involvement in last week's Fly Dubai pilot attack.
1: Legal counsel for the woman who survived a lethal injection attempt in Tennessee are asking for her sentence to be reduced.
5: Attorneys for Krista Pike are asking the judge to order the Tennessee Department of Correction to preserve evidence on the failed attempt to execute their client a week after she survived two rounds of lethal injection. Pike's lawyers say she is awake and speaking at a hospital, but they say her arms have burns and blisters from the botched execution process, and she faces a long recovery. They explain she is the only person known to have survived a complete execution attempt in the U.S. Krista is a survivor and will take recovery one day at a time. We continue to ask the governor of Tennessee to commute Krista Pike's sentence to life imprisonment without the possibility of parole.
1: The U.S. Supreme Court has officially kicked off its new term, and religious liberty advocates are keeping a close watch on a high-stakes case out of Colorado. Chris Woodward explains.
6: At issue is a state preschool program that provides funding to families unless they choose a religious school that adheres to traditional biblical teachings. Beckett attorney Nick Reeves is representing the affected Catholic families and spoke about the unique nature of the exclusion on Washington Watch.
7: You know, the one distinction that Colorado points to is that the exclusion here is not explicit. There's not a sign on the wall saying no Catholic schools, but that's really the effect of what they're doing. And we don't think the Supreme Court's really going to say what matters is if you use magic words or not.
6: Reeves noted that the policy is hurting religious enrollment and threatening the future of faith-based preschools.
7: This really is, it's not just about the money, although that's important for these families, especially low-income families, but it's about the ability.
8: Against ordinary moms and dads, and people were not listening.
6: Deskovich says the fallout was terrifying for families, noting parents were questioned about household weapons after speaking at local meetings. Now, with the Trump DOJ clearing parental rights and offering file reviews and potential apologies, Deskovich encourages all parents to return to school board meetings.
8: Even if you don't have children in public school, school board meetings, school board districts and school districts carry a good portion of your tax money, and they are shaping the agenda for our children and the future of our country. Do not be afraid. Even under the Biden administration, I encourage people to go. But now you're absolutely free and clear to go because the DOJ and the DOE have declared that parents actually do have the right to direct the upbringing of their children's education.
6: I'm Chris Woodward.
9: 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Today, sunny with a high 86. Clear tonight, low near 56. Sunshine continues into Thursday, a little warmer with a high near 86. And clear Thursday night with low 51. Head into Friday, sunny with a high 82. Again for today, sunny skies with a high of 86.
10: And you're listening to Riverside Drive. I'm Dan Wolf. It's October 7th. And that's a date that now holds a sad memory for so many people. 3 years ago today, Hamas-led gunmen stormed Israeli communities along the border with Gaza, killing more than 1,200 people and taking 251 hostages. Those slain included women, children, elderly people, and complete families. It was a wicked and vicious and evil attack. The things that they did to these people and women are just unspeakable. I would never describe it to you on the radio. These were animals, evil, wicked, demonic animals. And the day after, or the day it happened, Benjamin Netanyahu said they were going to go after Hamas and find the people responsible for this. Let's remember this, too. Israel's been dealing with attacks from Hamas for decades. And then this one where they finally came in and, I mean, decimated that whole area. It's not like Hamas did this one thing and then Israel went and tried to wipe Hamas off the map. Now, they have been dealing with this over and over and over, and it kept escalating, escalating, escalating. Finally, there comes a time where you just say, okay, we're done. We've got to take care of this, and that's what they've done. And so by them doing that, you have wicked people here in America saying that Israel is conducting genocide. Can I tell you that in the last 3 years, Gaza, their population has grown by 3%? That doesn't sound like genocide to me. Did some civilians in the Gaza Strip get killed? Yes, because Hamas built bunkers under hospitals. And they try to shield themselves using their own people, which is cowardly and horrible. But don't believe the narrative that Israel's at fault here. Israel is not at fault here. They are striving for self-defense, and they're working for self-defense. They are one small little country surrounded by all these Arab countries, and the Arab countries just can't stand them, and it's horrible. We need to stand with Israel, remember the people that were lost, and pray for those who lost family members that day. It's a sad, sad thing that type of thing happened, but it does, and it did. But I didn't want to get deep into the program before recognizing those who were lost 3 years ago today in Israel.

0: better than a lot of politicians, I'll tell you that right now. Yeah, the Bible means what it says. You're listening to Riverside Drive. Speaking of politicians, Clay Travis wrote this on Twitter this morning. So Democrats are arguing that they should be elected because gas prices are too high. Do you know where gas prices are the highest? In states run by Democrats. They lit the affordability fire. Inflation went to 9.1 under Biden. And now argue the arsonists can put the fire out better. Crazy. Yep. Crazy, crazy, crazy.
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Liberty does not keep itself. It has to be proclaimed. George Washington said, "It is the duty of all nations to acknowledge the providence of Almighty God, to obey His will, and to be grateful for His benefits." John Adams warned that a constitution was made only for a moral and religious people. It is wholly inadequate to the government of any other. That is why Faith Music Radio exists. 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
1: You're listening to Riverside Drive. I'm Dan Wolf. Thank you for tuning in today. Well, I finally got down to the Fall Festival today for lunch. And it was a buzzing, hopping place, I'm going to tell you. Lots of people, lots of choices, and it was amazing. Of course, being on the west side, I had to get something German, so I found me a grilled bologna, German bologna sandwich on rye. I'm going to tell you. Good stuff right there. And then because my wife wants me to eat healthy, I mean, I know that's healthy right there because I had the German bologna plus with the rye bread. It's a good bread. But she likes me to eat healthy. So I said, okay, I got to find, there it is, zucchini. I'll get some zucchini. So I got me some zucchini sticks. Now, they were fried because, you know, at the Fall Festival, it's got to be fried. So they were fried zucchini sticks, but they were still zucchini sticks. And then to finish my international journey, I got a French waffle for dessert. Oh, so good. So good. Oh, and yes, I got some apple cider to wash it all down with. Healthy fruit of the vine. Is that fruit of the vine? No. Fruit of the tree. Healthy apple cider. But it's great. Great event. Got to talk to a number of my friends as I walked through. I ran into people. And that's always fun to do that. So get down to the Fall Festival. Support. And all these things I got. Four different booths. Four different places that I supported. And that's what I like to do. You do it how you want to, but that's how I do it.

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That was Alicia Becker and the Nichols family, The Wedding Day. Coming up next, City Baptist School, The Prodigal. 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

Oh, I love that song by the First Baptist Choir and Orchestra. I'm amazed. Here's Stephen Ray Nichols and family. I Will Cling to the Old Rugged Cross.

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1: This is American Family News. I'm Robert Thornton. Secretary of State Marco Rubio called for a return to classical values while in Greece. Here's Fox's Jonathan Savage.
2: With the historic Acropolis as a backdrop, Marco Rubio urged nations to heed the values of ancient Greece as they look to the future.
3: Fierce individuality and relentless ambition, daring exploration and invention.
2: The Secretary of State says these are the qualities that drove Western dominance and will bring Europe out of its long slumber.
3: The course we take will determine whether the West maintains its place at the head of the world or resigns itself to a future of atrophy.
2: In Athens, Secretary Rubio announced the United States and Greece will work together to combat security threats.
1: The National Hurricane Center says NOAA hurricane hunters found tropical storm Isaias gaining strength as hurricane and storm surge watches are in effect for parts of the northern Gulf Coast. The system is forecast to bring heavy rain along the central Gulf Coast and much of the southeast Friday into the weekend. Fox Weather's Brian Norcross talks about the AI forecast models.
4: We look at the Google DeepMind. There you go. This is what the Hurricane Center has been focusing on because it's been quite good this year on intensification, especially once the storms have gotten going. So it's right down the middle of the cone. And you notice there's all these different lines here. So these are different possibilities. So every model gives you a range of possibilities. And some of those possibilities, in fact, a significant number of them from Google, are stronger than a Category 2, up into the Category 3 range.
1: The storm will be the Atlantic's first hurricane in 2026. President Donald Trump announced today American children will now be automatically enrolled into the investment accounts known as Trump accounts.
5: Since launching in July, nearly 8 million accounts have been created in 3 months. With today's announcement, we're building on that success by 70 million.
1: Today is the three-year anniversary of the October 7th Hamas terror attacks in Israel. More than 1,200 people were killed, marking the deadliest day for the Jewish people since the Holocaust. Sammy Stigman is a survivor of the Holocaust and had this to say about October 7th on Fox News Channel.
6: What shocked me was their brutality and the fact that they were very proud to show it, okay, on TV and everywhere else. A lot of the people try to compare what happened October 7th with the Holocaust. And I am saying, please don't. Even the Nazis were not that brutal, and they tried to hide their crimes.
1: He went on to say that Jewish people are here to stay. A new report from the Trump Justice Department's Weaponization Working Group confirms what many conservative parents long suspected. The Biden-Harris administration actively sought federal avenues to investigate parents and school board protesters. Here's a report from AFN's Chris Woodward.
7: The report focuses on Attorney General Merrick Garland's controversial October 2021 memo, sparked by a National School Boards Association letter comparing protesting parents to domestic terrorists. Despite heavy internal pushback from DOJ and FBI staff who called the directive political and dangerous, the memo led to FBI Guardian assessments.
8: University is confident that Bolsonaro will be the winner after the second round.
9: I would say that unless something unexpected happens, no scandal, he will be the next president of Brazil. All of the other relevant candidates are right-wing or center-right, and they combined had about 8% of the vote. So of those 8%, we should expect to see a majority migrating to Flávio Bolsonaro in the second round, and therefore he will most likely be the next president of Brazil.
8: According to a report on the election in the Wall Street Journal, Brazil's right has gained ground in recent years in part because of the growing political clout of evangelical Christians.
9: Brazil has become a country that is almost 40% evangelical, or I would say Protestant in general. And as you see this big wave of conversions and people becoming evangelicals and Protestants, you also see an increase in the levels of political conservatives in Brazil.
8: I'm Chad Groening.
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10: Your Faith Music Radio weather forecast for Evansville and the surrounding tri-state area. Today, sunny with a high 86. Clear tonight, low near 56. Sunshine continues into Thursday, a little warmer with a high near 86. And clear Thursday night with low 51. Head into Friday, sunny with a high 82. Again for today, sunny skies with a high of 86.
11: You're listening to Riverside Drive. I'm Dan Wolf. Thank you for joining me today on the program. Beautiful day here in the tri-state. The fall festival is in full swing. People are enjoying the food and the fellowship. And it's just a nice camaraderie over there. And it's great for our area. I mean, good night. It puts us on the map. Second largest street festival in the country, top fall festival in the country. And so can't go wrong with that. Let's get started with some music here. The Robinson and Lyons families, they have a beautiful song. It's called As We Sail to Heaven's Shore. You know, heaven's getting closer and closer. The older we get, the more we realize, yeah, it's getting closer, and what a great place it's going to be.

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1: You're listening to Riverside Drive. I'm Dan Wolf. Thank you for tuning in today. Well, the ultra marathon in Denver, Colorado is like none other I have ever seen in my life. And it just seeing it and learning about it makes me want to run a marathon. Now, I'm going to tell you, I've never wanted to run a marathon in my life. But this one is amazing. It's the Taco Bell 50K Ultra Marathon in Denver, Colorado. The runners had to run to 10 different Taco Bells and had to eat a menu item at 9 of the 10 Taco Bells. And they have 11 hours to get it done. That's genius. It's genius. I'd run in a marathon like that. Hey, somebody in Evansville, let's do a donut bank ultra marathon.

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Alvin and Brooke Martinez there. It matters to the master. Isn't that a wonderful thought? Your life matters. What's going on in your life matters to Jesus. What a great thought. Coming up next, we have Darren Tharp singing If You Knew Him. I love how this song starts. It reminds us that Jesus is the only way and our God is the only God. Any other religion, you can go by their tomb and they're still there. But Jesus is alive. Muhammad, not alive.

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1: You're listening to Riverside Drive. I'm Dan Wolf. Thank you for tuning into the broadcast today. And we've got a beautiful, beautiful day here in the tri-state. And we've got great music, some fun songs. Here's a quartet number that's about old convention songs. Are any of you old enough to remember convention songs? The shape notes? You remember that? I don't know if you do or not. If you're Southern, maybe you do. I don't know. But they used to have old revival meetings for conventions. And this is a song about that very thing.

0: I'm Brad Ford. One thing we hear often in conversations that we have every day is that people want to be good stewards of what they've been given and make wise decisions for the years ahead. As retirement gets closer, that can bring up questions like, when should I take Social Security? How do taxes impact what I actually keep? And how do I turn what I've saved into income that I can rely on? For many, it's not about doing something completely different. It's about making thoughtful, well-informed decisions and knowing that you're on the right path. That's why we put together something simple, a complimentary retirement guide you can go through at your own pace so you can see how all the pieces of this puzzle fit together. Just text the word PLAN to 812-473-7700. That's PLAN to 812-473-7700, and we'll send it to you right away.
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You're listening to Riverside Drive. That was the Daughtry Sisters, There Is Jesus. Great reminder for us that no matter what we go through, Jesus is there with us. Got two songs locked and loaded here. Coming up next, one is called The Eye of the Storm, and it's the letter I of the storm. And Paul Chapman and his son put an album together a while ago, and they have gone through a lot of heartache. Paul's wife has just been very ill, nearly bedridden for many, many years. And they've gone through the storms. Maybe you have. But he talks about the eye of the storm. But before that, we're going to hear from the Albaricos with their song, Don't Be Afraid. One of the hallmarks of Scripture is take courage. Don't be afraid. Fear not. Be bold. I love that Scripture reminds us of those things.

Liberty does not keep itself. It has to be proclaimed. George Washington said, "It is the duty of all nations to acknowledge the providence of Almighty God, to obey His will, and to be grateful for His benefits." John Adams warned that a constitution was made only for a moral and religious people. It is wholly inadequate to the government of any other. That is why Faith Music Radio exists. 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Music that tells the truth, and a signal that reaches kitchens, cars, and hospital rooms with a message the culture will not carry for us. 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

was a Cowling family. Yes, I am. Well, thank you for listening, and I do hope you'll begin to pray for our fall fundraiser. All year, we've been going with the theme, Proclaiming Liberty. We're celebrating 250 years of liberty here in America. The American Revolution was an experiment that had never been tried anywhere else. And if it had been tried, it didn't last and didn't succeed. Our Constitution was written for a religious and righteous people, moral people. It won't work any other way. As we have now communists trying to invade our government and communists trying to get elected, and some have gotten elected, and Islamists trying to get elected, and some have gotten elected. We have got to stand. We Christians have got to stand and proclaim the truth and proclaim liberty to the captives, and we've got to keep getting the gospel out. And Faith Music Radio is a powerful tool to get the gospel out, not just in Evansville, but all around the country. And so I want to encourage you to be sure and tune in on October 29th and 30th, but pray now what you can do. What can you give? How can you help keep this station strong and finish out this year in the black? Finish out this year by making sure our budget is met. We need you. We need you during this fall fundraiser to come through in a big, big way. We still need 61 more days to be fully funded. A day costs $330. We have 61 left before we're fully funded for the year. Don't let us miss that mark. We need you. Well, I got to run. I've got to get home, pick up the gals, and bring them back to church tonight. God bless you, and remember, God loves you, whether you like it or not.

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1: American Family News, I'm Robert Thornton. The FBI has busted an ISIS-inspired plot to shoot up Minnesota's Mall of America. Fox's Garrett Tenney has more.
2: This was a mass casualty attack that this individual was planning, and prosecutors have identified it as an 18-year-old American citizen whose parents are from Somalia. His name is Sheikhdoon Abdulali Mohammed. Now, court documents indicate that Mohammed had been the focus of a counterterrorism investigation going back to 2024, and since then, investigators had been monitoring his communications with a confidential source, hundreds of messages across social media and encrypted messaging platforms.
1: New York City Mayor Zohran Mamdani released a statement today on the third anniversary of the Hamas terror attack on Israel on October 7, 2023, and condemned what he described as the ongoing genocide in Gaza. He said, in part, we grieve alongside our many friends and neighbors who still carry that unthinkable loss. He also said that 3 years later, we must refuse to accept a world in which occupation and apartheid continue, where war crimes are met with impunity and our federal government continues its complicity with every arms shipment. The terrorist group Hamas reportedly has a global network of secret funding sources, and that network extends into the United States. The Department of Justice recently announced it had disrupted an international Hamas fundraising network that allegedly solicited donations under the guise of providing humanitarian relief to Palestinians in Gaza while giving the money to Hamas. Three men were arrested, with two being from Louisiana. Junia Letlow is a U.S. representative from Louisiana. She joined Washington Watch.
3: It's terrifying, actually. They're in our back door. We've been talking about this for years. And as a concerned mom of two small children, it's something that I think of quite often.
1: The National Hurricane Center continues monitoring Tropical Storm Isaias. That is forecast to strengthen and make landfall sometime late week and early weekend along the Gulf Coast. National Hurricane Center Director Mike Brennan.
4: Now, we are expecting Isaias to strengthen rather quickly, if not rapidly, through the next couple of days, becoming a hurricane by Thursday morning as it moves northeastward across the southern Gulf. And then we're expecting a faster forward motion toward the north and northeast, which will bring the center of Isaias to the northern Gulf Coast late Friday night and into early Saturday morning, expecting the system to be at or near major hurricane intensity as we go through the day on Friday.
1: The National Hurricane Center is urging those along the Gulf Coast to prepare for power outages. A Brazilian-born Christian political science professor says the growth of evangelical Christianity is a major factor in his native country's move to the political right. AFN's Chad Groening reports.
5: Following Sunday's first round of voting, no one had an outright majority, so the top two candidates will square off in the October 25th second round. Senator Flavio Bolsonaro, who is an ally of U.S. President Donald Trump, and Brazil's incumbent left-wing president Luiz Inácio Lula da Silva. The count had Bolsonaro with just over 56 million votes to Lula's 53.7 million, with 99.8% of the vote reported. The next presidential term is set to begin January 5th. Dr. Gabriel Castro, who was born in Brazil, is assistant professor of international studies at Cedarville University. He's confident that Bolsonaro will be the winner after the second round.
6: I would say that unless something unexpected happens, no scandal, he will be the next president of Brazil. All of the other relevant candidates are right-wing or center-right, and they combined had about 8% of the vote. So of those 8%, we should expect to see a majority migrating to Flavio Bolsonaro in the second round, and therefore he will most likely be the next president of Brazil.
5: According to a report on the election in the Wall Street Journal,
7: co-host of AFR's At the Core program.
1: On Wall Street, stocks were lower today. The Dow dropped 341. The S&P lost 17. The Nasdaq shed 61. West Texas Intermediate crude was down some at about $89 a barrel. That's all our time for now. You can see more news online at AFN.net. 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I'm Robert Thornton.
0: Yeah.
8: Your Faith Music Radio weather forecast for Evansville and the surrounding tri-state area. Sunny with a high of 86. Clear tonight with a low 56. Sunshine continues tomorrow on Thursday. Another high in the mid-80s. And tomorrow night, clear with a low 51. Looking ahead to Friday, sunny with a high in the lower 80s. Again, for tonight, clear skies with a low in the middle 50s.

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1: In our busy world, family time is frequently neglected. It is vital that we give attention to our families while we can. And it is especially important to give attention to what God says in His Word about our homes. For the next few moments, let's join Scott Pauley as we open the Scriptures and find God's message for your family.
2: Many years ago, I was in a meeting where Dr. Frank Sells was teaching through the life of Abraham. And he talked about how God worked in Abraham's life and then Sarah's life and then in their family, literally to touch the world. And I never forget, he stopped in the middle of his teaching and he just asked this question, and it just was such a dagger, like a hook. It went right to the heart. He said this: "Have you ever prayed that God would make your family a worldwide blessing?" Well, the answer to that question for me at that time was no. In fact, it had never dawned on me that God could make my family a worldwide blessing. Oh, we wanted to be blessed and we prayed to be a blessing, but a worldwide blessing? Oh, yes, friends, like ripples in a pond. You never know how God could so touch a family that through that family, the whole world could be impacted for good and for God. You never know what God could do in one home that is completely yielded to Him. And I think the New Testament example and illustration of that is in the family of John the Baptist. Now, we've been studying this family, the first family on the pages of the New Testament. We have identified the individuals in that family. Zacharias is the father, Elizabeth is the mother, John the Baptist is the son. We've identified the instruction that took place in that home. Zacharias and Elizabeth took seriously their responsibility, and they taught John the Baptist, and they reared him up for the Lord and helped prepare him for the work God had for him to do. You never know who's growing up in your home. Then we identified in our last study the great ingredient in their home, and that was the person of the Holy Spirit. It was not something, it was someone. And when the Holy Spirit fills your heart and your home, He produces every other good thing. Remember, the fruit of the Spirit is love, joy, peace, long-suffering, gentleness, goodness, faith, meekness, temperance. You want all those things? You don't get them by trying to have them. No, you get them by allowing the Holy Spirit to have you. And so we pick up where we left off the other day. Let me show you today the influence of their family. This was a family that had and continues to have tremendous influence. And here's the reason. When the Holy Spirit controls you, then the Holy Spirit not only works in you, the Holy Spirit works through you. Look at Luke chapter 1 and verse number 14. Speaking of this child that God was going to give them, the Bible says, "And thou shalt have joy and gladness." That's nice, isn't it? He's saying to Zacharias and Elizabeth, you all are going to be happy people. You're going to have joy and gladness. But then he doesn't stop there. He says, "And many shall rejoice at his birth." Why would many rejoice at his birth? Well, many would rejoice at his birth because through John the Baptist's ministry, many were going to come to be introduced to Messiah. If you come over later in the same chapter to verse number 58, when Elizabeth has the baby, listen to Luke 1, verse 58, "And her neighbors and her cousins heard how the Lord had showed great mercy upon her, and they rejoiced with her." So literally, this prophecy begins to come to pass immediately. And then, in a more full way, later in John the Baptist's life and ministry, his message of repentance will bring such joy. We have this idea that conviction of sin is miserable. Well, you may be miserable under conviction of sin, but when you respond to it in repentance and faith, immediately the conviction turns to joy and gladness. Isn't it beautiful how God can use the same message to both wound and heal, to both kill and make alive? And so the work of the Holy Spirit, He always produces great joy. And I want to say to you today that there's nothing more contagious and nothing more attractive than joy. The most beautiful thing in the life of a Christian is the joy of Jesus. The most attractive thing about any family is not the way they dress or the house they live in or the car they drive. It is rather this, that the joy of the Lord is so great in them, people say, I tell you, those people have something that we need. This joy would touch everyone that they came in contact with and, in fact, is influencing us today. That is the influence of this family. Let me show it to you. In verse number 58, it touched their neighbors. Remember, all the neighbors came. All the cousins came. Would you like to touch your neighbors? Would you like to touch your family? Then allow the Holy Spirit to so work in you and in your home that through that, the joy of Jesus will be seen. There is no testimony like that joy to your neighbors. They're watching your life. And then it will touch the whole nation. Back in verse number 16, it says, and many of the children of Israel shall he turn to the Lord their God. Oh, I tell you, our nation could use a good dose of the joy of the Lord right now. In miserable days, people are so disheartened, so many sad souls everywhere. They need to see the joy that only the Lord can bring. But now watch this. They not only affected their neighbors and affected their nation, but they are affecting us right now. Think of this. We're 2,000 years removed from Zacharias and Elizabeth and John the Baptist. And yet, what are we doing today? We're talking about them. We're studying their life. We're discovering these beautiful truths from their life and taking example from them that we can follow. Do you see how the Lord is continuing to use them? Oh, dear friends, you have no idea where your influence for God will go. Influence and favor is God's gift. The Lord gives it, and the Lord gives it not for us to use, but for us to be used. The Lord gives favor to families, not so that they can just have a nice life and be comfortable, but rather they can make a difference for eternity. They can be used as comforters. And I wonder, have you thought of your family as God's ministers? Or are you just waiting for someone or something to minister to you? Let's turn the thing around. Let's turn it inside out. Get out of ourselves. Instead of my four and no more. No. Let's stop being so self-centered about it. And let's say, Lord, we want to have the kind of family that can truly make a difference for eternity. Now, we're coming very shortly in our study to the next great family on the pages of the New Testament. You know whose family that is. That's the family of Jesus. We're going to look at Joseph and at Mary and at the Lord Jesus and at their young family and what God did there. But I love this. Before that family even steps on the scene, we have this family, the first family, the family of John the Baptist. You see, your family may not be famous. Your family may not be, the most prominent family, but your family can be used of God. Before there was a Mary, there was an Elizabeth. Before the angel appeared to Joseph, an angel appeared to Zacharias. Before Jesus could step on the scene, John the Baptist had to find his place and do his part. So let's stop worrying about what our family is going to get out of it or what others are going to think. Rather, let's just say, Lord, we want to dedicate our family to you. How do you dedicate a whole family to God? Well, first, you have to be dedicated to God. So give yourself to the Lord. Say to the Lord, Lord, I want to be the individual you want me to be. I want to receive the instruction you have for me. I want to teach my children like I'm supposed to teach my children. I want to be under the influence and power of the Holy Spirit of God, and I want you to influence others through my life. Let's make it personal. Let's get practical about the thing for just a moment. This history is not given to us just to simply know something. It's given to us so that we will do something, so that we will allow the Lord to begin to work in us right where we are. Some family on earth is going to be the last family serving the Lord, the last family that comes to Christ when the trumpet sounds and the Lord Jesus comes again. Isn't that going to be exciting? Let's all pray today that God will make our family everything He wants for it to be.
1: For more resources for your marriage and family, visit us at etj.bible and click on the Take the Next Step link, where you'll find many Bible resources that will strengthen your marriage and equip you to raise your children in the ways of the Lord. We highly recommend Scott's book, New Testament Marriage. 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From all of us at Enjoying the Journey, thanks for listening today. And until next time, we pray that you will enjoy the journey.

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0: The Psalms of the Bible show God at his most gentle and most powerful. They are God stooping down to pick us up. Welcome to The Daily Psalm on Faith Music Radio, narrated by Bill Flowers and brought to you each day at this time.
1: Today's reading of the Psalms is Psalm 106. Praise ye the Lord. O give thanks unto the Lord, for he is good, for his mercy endureth forever. Who can utter the mighty acts of the Lord? Who can show forth all his praise? Blessed are they that keep judgment, and he that doeth righteousness at all times. Remember me, O Lord, with the favor that thou bearest unto thy people. O visit me with thy salvation, that I may see the good of thy chosen, that I may rejoice in the gladness of thy nation, that I may glory with thine inheritance. We have sinned with our fathers. We have committed iniquity. We have done wickedly. Our fathers understood not thy wonders in Egypt. They remembered not the multitude of thy mercies, but provoked him at the sea, even at the Red Sea. Nevertheless, he saved them for his name's sake, that he might make his mighty power to be known. He rebuked the Red Sea also, and it was dried up. So he led them through the depths as through the wilderness. And he saved them from the hand of him that hated them, and redeemed them from the hand of the enemy. And the waters covered their enemies. There was not one of them left. Then believed they his words. They sang his praise. They soon forgat his works. They waited not for his counsel, but lusted exceedingly in the wilderness, and tempted God in the desert. And he gave them their request, but sent leanness into their soul. They envied Moses also in the camp, and Aaron, the saint of the Lord. The earth opened and swallowed up Dathan, and covered the company of Abiram. And a fire was kindled in their company. The flame burned up the wicked. They made a calf in Horeb and worshipped the molten image. Thus they changed their glory into the similitude of an ox that eateth grass. They forgat God their Savior, which had done great things in Egypt, wondrous works in the land of Ham, and terrible things by the Red Sea. Therefore, he said that he would destroy them, had not Moses, his chosen, stood before him in the breach to turn away his wrath, lest he should destroy them. Yea, they despised the pleasant land. They believed not his word, but murmured in their tents, and hearkened not unto the voice of the Lord. Therefore he lifted up his hand against them to overthrow them in the wilderness, to overthrow their seed also among the nations, and to scatter them in the lands. They joined themselves also unto Baal Peor, and ate the sacrifices of the dead. Thus they provoked him to anger with their inventions, and the plague brake in upon them. Then stood up Phinehas, and executed judgment. And so the plague was stayed, and that was counted unto him for righteousness unto all generations forevermore. They angered him also at the waters of strife, so that it went ill with Moses for their sakes, because they provoked his spirit, so that he spake unadvisedly with his lips. They did not destroy the nations concerning whom the Lord commanded them, but were mingled among the heathen and learned their works. And they served their idols, which were a snare unto them. Yea, they sacrificed their sons and their daughters unto devils, and shed innocent blood, even the blood of their sons and of their daughters, whom they sacrificed unto the idols of Canaan. And the land was polluted with blood. Thus were they defiled with their own works, and went a whoring with their own inventions. Therefore was the wrath of the Lord kindled against his people, insomuch that he abhorred his own inheritance. And he gave them into the land of the heathen, and they that hated them ruled over them. Their enemies also oppressed them, and they were brought into subjection under their hand. Many times did he deliver them, but they provoked him with their counsel, and were brought low for their iniquity. Nevertheless, he regarded their affliction when he heard their cry. And he remembered for them his covenant and repented according to the multitude of his mercies. He made them also to be pitied of all those that carried them captives. Save us, O Lord our God, and gather us from among the heathen to give thanks unto thy holy name and to triumph in thy praise. Blessed be the Lord God of Israel from everlasting to everlasting. And let all the people say, Amen. Praise ye the Lord.
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0: Reminders of Judgment and Mercy. This is Ken Ham, often interviewed on radio and TV on the Bible's reliability. Sapphires and rubies are among Earth's most valuable gems. They're both varieties of the same mineral corundum, which is made from aluminum and oxygen. After diamonds, corundum is the hardest mineral. Now, during the global flood, continental plates rapidly crashed into one another. The intense pressure and heat transformed flood deposits into super hard rocks with gems. Magma rising from the mantle picked up these gems, bringing them to the surface. Others were brought up by crashing plates. We only have sapphires and rubies because of the processes of the flood of Noah's day.
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1: For American Family News, I'm Robert Thorne. Federal and state law enforcement in Minnesota apprehended a suspect accused of planning a terrorist attack on behalf of ISIS. U.S. Attorney for the District of Minnesota, Daniel Rosen, revealed to reporters today a criminal complaint, which was filed in federal district court, and provided more information regarding the suspect.
2: The complaint charges Sheikh Dune Abdullahi Mohammed with acquiring an AK-47 assault rifle and 200 rounds of ammunition in order to commit a federal crime of terrorism, including attempting to provide material support to a designated foreign terrorist organization.
1: Rosen also said the suspect planned to kill maybe 30 to 60 people and praised the efforts of law enforcement in stopping him. The 18-year-old wanted to kill non-Muslims and had been under investigation for nearly 2 years, trading messages with a confidential informant. Survivors of the October 7th terror attacks in Israel are sharing their stories. More than 1,200 people were killed by Hamas terrorists, marking the deadliest day for the Jewish people since the Holocaust. Survivor Natalie Sanandaji had this to say on Fox.
3: You don't get to choose what happens to you in life, but you have a choice how to react. And how I chose to react after October 7th is I chose to do something with the fact that I survived. A lot of people ask about survivor's guilt, and I felt that my way to cope with that guilt of, you know, why did I survive, why did they not, I felt that my way of coping was to be a voice for them.
1: As Israel gears up for its first election since the October 7th, 2023 terrorist massacre, Prime Minister Benjamin Netanyahu and his opponents are putting it at the heart of their campaign. A conservative columnist thinks Minnesota is ripe for change. AFN's Chad Groening explains.
4: Nobody expected Minnesota to be in play. But with control of the Senate at stake, Republican Senate candidate Michelle Tafoya is closing the gap with Democrat Lieutenant Governor Peggy Flanagan. According to an average of polls by Real Clear Polling, Flanagan leads the former network sportscaster only by a point and a half, with one poll showing them in a statistical tie. Robert Knight is a columnist for The Washington Times.
5: I think Minnesota is ripe for change. There are a lot of sensible conservative Midwesterners in Minnesota who really don't like the large-scale corruption under Governor Tim Walz and what's happened in the Somali community and the billions of dollars in fraud. That's got to hurt their feelings about their home state. So it could be time for Minnesota to go through recovery and say that we're done with this far-left radical takeover and we're going to put things right.
4: Knight says there's such a stark contrast between the two candidates.
5: You got a very strong candidate, Michelle Tafoya, who's widely known for sportscasting, and then you got a weak candidate, Peggy Flanagan, the lieutenant governor, who has said all sorts of repeatable left-wing slogans that make no sense and appears in hijabs and just looks like a prisoner of the radical left.
1: The organization known as Moms for Liberty is gathering in the Lone Star State. AFN's Chris Woodward tells us why.
6: Moms for Liberty is celebrating its fifth anniversary with its Joyful Warriors National Summit this week in Dallas. Co-founder Tina Deskovich tells AFN that thousands of parents, activists, and leaders are converging under this year's fitting theme.
7: We'll kick off on Thursday night with a pre-party here in Dallas, Texas. And then Friday morning, we'll have the governor of Texas, Governor Abbott, kick off the general sessions, the breakouts. We are excited to celebrate 5 years. We're excited. Our theme is boots on the ground because Moms for Liberty is the grassroots organization across the country that's shaping the future of this country.
6: The jam-packed three-day event features dozens of high-profile speakers, including Texas Attorney General Ken Paxton, Jennifer Say, Dr. James Lindsay, and Rick Green, co-host of AFR's At the Core program.
1: On Wall Street, stocks were lower today. The Dow dropped 341. The S&P lost 17. The Nasdaq shed 61. West Texas Intermediate crude was down some at about $89 a barrel. That's all our time for now. You can see more news online at AFN.net. 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
8: We'll be right back. Your Faith Music Radio weather forecast for Evansville and a surrounding tri-state area. For tonight, clear skies with a low near 54 degrees. Tomorrow and Friday, sunny with a high near 90. Tomorrow night, clear with a low near 54. Clouds increase heading into Saturday. A chance of rain later in the day. Also some gusty winds up to around 40 miles an hour possible. High 74. Once again, for today, we're looking for some sunshine with a high of 85.
9: Hey guys, I'm here in the San Francisco airport, about to take off in just a little short period of time to get on the flight, 15 hours to fly to Brisbane, Australia. But I wanted to spend a few moments with you talking about a favorite passage in the Bible. 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
9: Hey guys, greetings from the San Francisco airport. I just talked to you in my time just a couple hours ago in Seattle. I thought it might be good to talk to you again, get another episode recorded so that you're all good to go on Wednesday of this week. And I am especially excited about talking about today's passage because this brings back some great boyhood memories. I went to a little church as a kid growing up, and different denomination, but they love the Lord, they preach salvation, and just some salt of the earth people that shaped me, really shaped me back in those early days. And I remember the pastor of that church, every Sunday morning at the end of the service, he would raise his hand, his right hand, and he would just pray a blessing over the people as they would leave. And he did it every week. So it just kind of became entrenched in my thinking. And you're a little kid, you don't really understand the import of it, but it does stick with you. And I would just say this, parents, you know, as you bless your children, as you do repeating things for them, sometimes it's a table prayer or an evening prayer before bed or the blessing about which we'll speak today, these ruts that are formed in our kids' lives, they really do make a difference. And so let me read it to you, and you'll recognize it immediately. This comes after the section of the Nazarite vow that we've talked about. And it's a short section, but wow, how power-packed is it? So we're in Numbers 6, verse 22. The Lord spake unto Moses, saying, speak unto Aaron and unto his sons, saying, on this wise ye shall bless the children of Israel, saying unto them. So, interestingly, the book of Numbers, we've talked about the organization of the people around the tabernacle and the tribes and the fighting forces and the Levites. And we spent four chapters talking about that. And then in chapter 5, as you will recall, we talked about the purity of the people, how important it was for them to recognize that this is the presence of God around which we are centered. And purity matters. And there were some specific situations that demanded for them to be put outside the camp. Why? Because purity matters. And we talked a bit about that in a couple of episodes. And now this chapter, we've been talking all about the Nazarite vow, which, as you now know, is a voluntary thing. Wasn't required of God's people, but by a man or a woman, by human volition, human will, could decide, you know, I want to sanctify myself to the Lord in a special way for a special period of time. Here's what that means. We talked all about that. And I hope you came away from that study of the Nazarite vow with a couple really powerful takeaways. But then here in verse 22, God is introducing a blessing that the priests would declare over all the people, not just the Nazarites, but all the people of Israel to understand the heart of God. God, in essence, what God is saying to the priests here is, nation of Israel, my people, my children, this is my heart toward you. This is the way, this is my attitude toward you. And it's just really special. So, as I said, he came to Moses. Moses went to Aaron. And it says in verse 24, or verse 23 rather, that God said, now Aaron, say these words. So interesting that God gave not only the called the right person to declare the blessing, but he gave the very words. And I think there's a subtle teaching even there that often God's blessings are found in God's words. Now, does that mean that God does not bless us in other ways? Well, of course he does. He blesses us with physical blessings, and every good gift comes from him. But isn't it special here that the blessing that God wants to declare upon his people is through his word, and he didn't want the words to be messed up, so he gave Aaron the exact words to say. And here they are. Verse 24, to the Lord bless thee and keep thee. That's the first part of the blessing. The Lord bless thee and keep thee. Then verse 25, the Lord make his face shine upon thee and be gracious unto thee. I can still hear the voice of my pastor growing up saying these words. Verse 26, the Lord lift up his countenance upon thee and give thee peace. And then this commentary on the priests that were to declare this blessing on the people. And they, the priests, shall put my name upon the children of Israel, and I will bless them. I know this isn't a long section, but what a powerful and encouraging few verses these are. So in the Hebrew Bible, so we understand that these words were given in Hebrew. So in the Hebrew Bible, the blessing is three words, and then the second part of the blessing is five words, and the third part of the blessing is seven words. And in each part of the blessing, you have the Lord. And when you see the word Lord in the King James Version, L-O-R-D are all capitalized when it refers to Jehovah or Yahweh, another way to say Jehovah, Yahweh. It refers to God, the personal God, the God that reveals himself, the self-existent God, the great I am. So in all three, excuse me, one second, I'll get this announcement out of the way. There we go. So the first part of the blessing is three words, the Lord, and then bless you, bless, keep. The second part in Hebrew is five words. The third part is seven words, and it ends with peace. So it's a beautiful, just from a poetic standpoint, it's beautiful. And once you know this blessing and you hear this terminology, these words, they will resonate with you. Why? Because you hear them all throughout the Bible. They're referenced all throughout the Bible. And Psalm 44, Psalm, I'm thinking of some other Psalms, Psalm 67. Psalm 80, Psalm 121, and other passages. Just an amazing how this resonated with the people. So let's break it down in those three sections. Section number one, the Lord bless thee and keep thee. So how comforting must that have been to this ragtag group of the children of Israel, 2 million strong, that are in the middle of nowhere, that have defeated no one, that have escaped from Egypt, and now their whole future lies ahead of them. And God has just talked about all their organization, all these laws about purity, and it might seem a little bit overwhelming right now. And so God comes to Moses, to go to Aaron, to go to the people and say, hey, listen, God, the Lord bless thee. So as human beings, we really are not those that bless people. We are those that announce the blessing. And the blessing truly comes from the Lord. The word bless means to bestow good upon. To bestow good upon. So God says, my thoughts toward you are good. I want good things for you. in the nebulous future that you don't know, you can't see around the corner, that's confusing, I want to bless you. And that's God's desire for your life. He wants to bless you. And that is said, and keep you. Because it's one thing to receive good. It's one thing to receive the blessings of God. It's another thing to have them preserved, extenuated, guarded. And that's what the word keep means. Sometimes we even use that word today in that same kind of meaning when we'll say maybe about something that is in the refrigerator. I hope it keeps. In other words, I hope it doesn't go sour. It doesn't go bad. So we use that term even today kind of in that way. And what the Bible is teaching here is God wants to bless us and sustain that blessing. The Lord bless thee and keep thee. That must have been very, very encouraging. And then the second part of the blessing, the Lord make his face shine upon thee, the shining face of God, and be gracious unto thee. Isn't that good? So when you think about someone's face, even without words, even without communication verbally, you know a whole lot about their attitude, don't you? By a person's face, they can have a scowl, they can be dismissive, they can be angry, or they can show favor, they can show acceptance. And the Bible says that the Lord make his face shine upon me. And there's a feeling of love. It's an attitude that's conveyed non-verbally. The countenance in the Bible was a metaphor for favor, that the countenance of God, his look at us. So he makes his face shine upon us. And then here's the purpose, and be gracious unto us. I think you know this, but grace is God's unmerited favor. It's his favor. I love the word favor. I like a word that's derived from the word favor. It's the word favorite, right? Favorite. I have four children, and growing up, and I do this with many people, so I've probably done this with you at some point. I'll come up to somebody and I'll whisper, hey, you're my favorite. You're my favorite. Maybe if their last name is Smith, they'll say, you're my favorite Smith. My kids growing up, I'd say, you're my favorite child. You say, you shouldn't do that. Well, here's the thing. It was true. And it's true of all my kids. You know what my favorite is? The one I'm looking at. Because all my heart, all my energy, all my grace is fixated, focused upon them. And that's the Lord. You know that you are the Lord's favorite because he's looking at you and he loves you and he's showing favor on you. So three parts of the blessing. The Lord bless thee and keep thee. That's number one. Number two, make his face shine upon thee. Be gracious unto thee. And then I love the third part where it says, the Lord lift up his countenance upon thee. You say, well, Kurt, I thought you just said that the shining face was his countenance. It is. So wait a minute. Is his face shining or is he lifting up his countenance upon us? Which one is it? It's both. See, the first part of it is God has affection for us. The second part of it is God is giving attention to us. That's what that means. Lift up his countenance upon us means that he's giving us attention. And then it says, and give thee peace. Now, I love that because peace is something that we human beings, we try to create. We try to create peaceful situations or peace on earth or peace in our time as Chamberlain famously said back in World War II, pre-World War II. No, peace, true peace, is always a product of and a gift from God. In fact, when you think about peace in the Bible, there is peace with God. That's only possible through Jesus. Right? We have peace with God through our Lord Jesus Christ. There is the peace of God, right? Peace of God. That's that disposition of heart, where we are convinced that God is in control. And despite the winds and the waves around us, there's a peace be still inside of us. That's the teaching of Philippians chapter 4. And then one day there will be peace on earth when the Prince of Peace, is ruling on earth. So peace always is centered in God and comes from God. And so the blessing that comes from God gives us peace. So how can we understand this in summary? Well, first of all, it all comes from God. It's the Lord, and the Lord. That's the subject of the blessing. The Lord, the Lord, the Lord. It comes from Him. And then I would say number two, pray this over your kids. Pray this over your children. The Lord bless thee and keep thee. The Lord make His face shine upon thee and be gracious unto thee. The Lord lift up His countenance upon thee and give thee peace. Isn't that great? And then think about the fact that all of this makes sense in Christ. And God has shown the light, His glory in the face of Jesus. That's, I'm not quoting the verse correctly, but that's 2 Corinthians chapter 4 and verse 6. It's in Christ we have peace. It's in Christ we have grace. It's in Christ we have favor. It's in Christ we see the face of God. It's because of Him. And I love the last verse, and they shall put my name upon the children of Israel, and I will bless them. You see what God wants? God wants to bless us, show favor to us, look at us, pay attention to us, call us His favorite. Why? Because He wants us to be known by Him. I will put my name upon them. That's who you are. You are a child of God. You are favored of God. You have the peace of God. No matter what comes around the corner, no matter what comes down that pipeline of your life unexpectedly, you have Him. And there's nothing better than that. So in the back of your mind, try to hear an old pastor with his hand upraised saying, the Lord bless thee and keep thee. The Lord make His face shine upon thee and be gracious unto thee. The Lord lift up His countenance upon thee and give thee peace. I hope that's a blessing to you.
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2: When I was 11, Dad left us for another woman. I blamed Mom and became rebellious. A friend took me to church where all the kids went forward, so I did too, but I remained selfish and demanding. I wanted to be a rock star to show the world. So at 17, I quit school to join a rock band. After a year of traveling, I gave them 2 weeks' notice. In retaliation, they abandoned me in Florida. Dad sent me money to get home, and I found another band, auditioned, and became the lead singer. My manager lined up a record company executive to see me perform. And when I didn't get the contract, I began drinking. Soon I was promiscuous, and I had an abortion to protect my career. Then I married a drummer who used cocaine, and I started using drugs too. We went to California, where I heard about Jesus from some Christians. We returned to Kansas City and fought constantly. Then my brother and I flew to California for my grandmother's funeral, and my brother explained the gospel to me. Flying home, right over Las Vegas, I prayed, asking Jesus to save me. My husband would have none of Jesus and soon left me to marry another woman. I quit smoking and sang in church instead of in bars. I mentored women. 9 years later, I went to a singles picnic and met Dennis. We married, and God has given us 4 sons. I'm Cynthia, and I know that Jesus will set you free. And if the Son, therefore, shall make you free, he shall be free indeed.
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1: Your Faith Music Radio weather forecast for Evansville and a surrounding tri-state area. For tonight, clear skies with a low near 54 degrees. Tomorrow and Friday, sunny with a high near 90. Tomorrow night, clear with a low near 54. Clouds increase heading into Saturday. A chance of rain later in the day. Also some gusts.